0: her fearlessness and her ability to not take herself too seriously. I think she was one of a kind, and of the like, frankly, we don't make any more.
1: Donald Trump says the US will now be the guardian of the Strait of Hormuz. The president has reinstated the blockade of the vital waterway. Andy Burnham's effectively been confirmed as the new Labour leader. 349 MPs have now nominated him to replace Sir Keir Starmer. And 19 wildfires are now burning across the UK. That's the latest from Radio News Hub. I'm David Hall.
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Thank you. Thank you very much. You know, I can't remember a time when music wasn't a part of my life. I started singing with my brothers, my three brothers, on the radio in Des Moines, Iowa, when I was 10 years old. And then my father, who was a railway mail clerk, he got transferred to Chicago. So we naturally all moved to Chicago, and then he got us on the National Barn Dance in Chicago. It was on radio station WLS, came from the 8th Street Theater in Chicago. And we were doing that for about 2 years, and then he got transferred again to Cincinnati, Ohio. And in Cincinnati, we had a radio program every morning at 8 o'clock on WLW, 8 a.m. And I'll never forget it, because after the program every day, I went to Western Hills High, where I fell in love right away with an older woman. She was a senior, and I was a freshman. But we went on these hay rides together, and we slurped sodas out of the same glass at Peggy's Grill while we listened to the jukebox play Glenn Miller and Frank Sinatra records. But I had no idea at that time, no idea at all, that less than 10 years later, some of my earliest records would actually be playing on that same jukebox in Peggy's Grill.

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1: The suspect in the Ann Whittaker murder case was not known to the government's anti-terror programme Prevent. A 28-year-old man has been rearrested on suspicion of terrorism-related offences. Politicians from all sides have been paying tribute to the former Conservative minister. Here's Reform UK's Richard Tice.
2: We're all reeling with shock, sadness and anguish at the loss of our Ann, and also the manner in which she has been taken from us. She was a colossus in public life, in political life. She was a remarkable lady.
1: Andy Burnham has effectively been confirmed

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1: Detectives from counter-terrorism are now heading up the investigation into the murder of Anne Widdecombe. A 28-year-old white British man from Rotherham in South Yorkshire has now been rearrested on suspicion of a number of terror-related offences. It's emerged he wasn't known to the government's anti-terror programme, Prevent. Labour's deputy leader, Lucy Powell, paid tribute to the former Conservative minister.
2: We might not have agreed politically, but I always greatly admired and respected her outspokenness, her fearlessness, and her ability to not take herself too seriously. I think she was one of a kind, and of the like, frankly, we don't make anymore.
1: Donald Trump says the US will now be the guardian of the Strait of Hormuz. The president has reinstated the blockade of the vital waterway. Andy Burnham's effectively been confirmed as the new Labour leader. 349 MPs have now nominated him to replace Sir Keir Starmer. And 19 wildfires are now burning across the UK. That's the latest from Radio News Hub. I'm David Hall.
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And you're listening to Westworlds Radio. Don't turn it off.

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1: 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Oh yay! Oh yay! 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
1: The suspect in the Ann Whittaker murder case was not known to the government's anti-terror program Prevent. A 28-year-old man has been rearrested on suspicion of terrorism-related offences. Politicians from all sides have been paying tribute to the former Conservative minister. Here's Reform UK's Richard Tice.
2: We're all reeling with shock, sadness and anguish at the loss of our Ann, and also the manner in which she has been taken from us. She was a colossus in public life, in political life. She was a remarkable lady.
1: Andy Burnham has effectively been confirmed as the new Labour leader after 349 MPs nominated him to replace Sir Keir Starmer. It's now mathematically impossible for a rival to run against the MP for Makerfield. And Prince Harry has spoken about showing affection to his children, just as his mother, the late Diana, Princess of Wales, did to him. During a podcast interview, he says he squeezes his son and daughter as tight as possible after a challenging day. That's the latest from Radio News Hub. I'm David Hall.
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1: Detectives from counter-terrorism are now heading up the investigation into the murder of Anne Widdecombe. A 28-year-old white British man from Rotherham in South Yorkshire has now been rearrested on suspicion of a number of terror-related offences. It's emerged he wasn't known to the government's anti-terror programme, Prevent. Labour's deputy leader, Lucy Powell, paid tribute to the former Conservative minister.
2: We might not have agreed politically, but I always greatly admired and respected her outspokenness, her fear and her ability to not take herself too seriously. I think she was one of a kind, and of the like, frankly, we don't make anymore.
1: Donald Trump says the US will now be the guardian of the Strait of Hormuz. The president has reinstated the blockade of the vital waterway. Andy Burnham's effectively been confirmed as the new Labour leader. 349 MPs have now nominated him to replace Sir Keir Starmer. And 19 wildfires are now burning across the UK. That's the latest from Radio News Hub. I'm David Hall.
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1: And if one day I should become a singer with a Spanish bum who sings for women of great virtue, I'd sing to them with a guitar I borrowed from a coffee bar. 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

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If I could be for only an hour, if I could be for an hour every day, if I could be for just one little hour, a cute, cute in a stupid ass way. 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

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Now tell me, wouldn't it be nice that if one day in paradise I'd sing for all the ladies up there, and they would sing along with me, we'd be so happy there to be, 'cause down below is really nowhere.

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1: The security of MPs is under the spotlight after the murder of Anne Widdecombe. Counter-terrorism police are now handling the investigation after new evidence came to light. Scotland's Deputy First Minister Jenny Gilruth says it's a worrying time.
2: Security is something that I think about, perhaps not on a daily basis, but it's something I'm very aware of, particularly as a woman. And I think women in politics in particular experience levels of security or challenges, perhaps. We want more women to come into politics. We don't want them to be put off because of security challenges around about the prospect of being elected.
1: The Prime Minister is calling for unrestricted travel through the Strait of Hormuz after Donald Trump announced a 20% toll on shipping there. It's after more fire was exchanged between the US and Iran last night. A small number of Brits are still missing following deadly wildfires in Spain. Among those confirmed dead is a 93-year-old British woman. Another four Britons are also feared dead. And police are stepping up security in Atlanta ahead of England's World Cup semi-final against Argentina. Thousands of fans are set to descend on the city for the fixture, described as one with plenty of history and rivalry. For On Radio News Hub, I'm Frankie Hess. Sign.
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deserts of Sudan and the gardens of Japan, from Milan

dock of Tiger Bay, on the road to Mandalay, from Bombay to Santa Fe, over the hills.

kiss me. 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Don't.

Oh yay! Oh yay! Oh yay! 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
1: Police continue to question Anne Widdecombe's suspected murderer. They had initially ruled out any terrorism link, but it's now been announced counter-terrorism officers will handle the inquiry. Gawain Taylor, a member of the Reform UK board, says that's not a good look.
2: Why did they try and close some line of thinking out? Because they wanted to massage public opinion. And I'm sorry, but when they have so little faith in their activities these days, even if they haven't been, they now look as if they're trying to manipulate the public's view.
1: More fire has been exchanged between Iran and the US after Donald Trump announced a 20% toll on shipping going through the Strait of Hormuz. The US president says it's a matter of fairness to cover the cost of providing security. A woman accused of killing two schoolgirls when she drove into a Wimbledon primary school is set to appear at the Old Bailey today. 8-year-olds Nariah Sajjad and Selena Lau were both killed on the last day of the school year in 2023. Claire Fremantle faces two charges of causing death by dangerous driving. And England captain Harry Kane says there's complete togetherness in the squad ahead of their World Cup semi-final against Argentina. For On Radio News Up, I'm Frankie Hersine.
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0: Hey, have you heard the news? Not the bad news, the good news. The good news is Happy Hour is coming to West Wilts Radio. Has someone you know passed their driving test, got married, had a big birthday, or even just your toddler eating a new vegetable? We'd like to hear from you. 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

0: if music be the food of love, play on. Sir Toby, I've just discovered I'm being played by a woman.
1: So am I.
0: Is that unusual?
1: 12th night? Not remotely. Love, laughter, mistaken identities, cross-dressing, romance, and glorious confusion await in the Bradfordians' production of Shakespeare's 12th Night. In Bradford and Avon's historic Tithe Barn from the 7th to the 11th of July at 7 p.m. Come early, enjoy a picnic beside the River Avon, then settle in for a magical evening of theatre. Tickets from thebradfordians.com.
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1: The security of MPs is under the spotlight after the murder of Anne Widdecombe. Counter-terrorism police are now handling the investigation after new evidence came to light. Scotland's Deputy First Minister Jenny Gilruth says it's a worrying time.
2: I think security is something that I think about, perhaps not on a daily basis, but it's something I'm very aware of, particularly as a woman. And I think women in politics in particular experience levels of security or challenges, perhaps. We want more women to come into politics.
1: Donald Trump's announced a 20% toll on ships going through the Strait of Hormuz. He claims charging a fee on cargo for the use of the key waterway is a matter of fairness, with more fire exchanged between the US and Iran last night. Andy Burnham's effectively been confirmed to replace Keir Starmer, securing the backing of 349 Labour MPs. This as the outgoing Prime Minister attends Bastille Day celebrations in France today after his final Coalition of the Willing summit yesterday. And police are stepping up security in Atlanta ahead of England's World Cup semi-final against Argentina. Thousands of fans are set to descend on the city for the fixture, described as one with plenty of history and rivalry. For On Radio News Hub, I'm Frankie Hurst. Sign.
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4: A new campaign fighting for equal pay for shop floor supermarket workers in the UK has launched, aiming to recover the £8 billion it's believed they've been underpaid by some of the UK's biggest supermarkets. Here's the lead lawyer for Fair Pay UK, Nate Barber.
5: Hundreds of thousands of in-store workers have been underpaid tens of thousands of pounds each for the work that they have been doing as a result of violations of their equal pay rights. To find out more information and to check eligibility, go to fairpayuk.co.uk.
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0: I haven't really talked to him, but he looks pretty down.
1: He looks pretty down.
2: Yeah, well, maybe we should cheer him up then.
0: What do you suppose we should do?
2: Well,

0: Jack, come here, come here,
1: Wow, look at her.
0: I know.
1: God, I've never seen Sharon look so bad before.
0: I did once before, but this is pretty bad.
1: Yeah, what do you think she got up to last night?

How are ya? Here we go again then, a double dose of facts to start this time, and those are these. Close to 70% of people think ice cream tastes better in the summer. And if Mount Everest were placed at the very bottom of the deepest ocean, the peak would still be submerged by a mile of water.

0: No use.
1: Scientists reckon an app could be developed that shows hungry people dishes they fancy to stop them gorging on food. Good idea. And when it comes to making decisions, 70% of us go with our gut instinct. Some 35% said they had a physical gut feeling about situations. But despite being ruled by this part of their body, 36% are unaware how vital it is to overall well-being, the research found.

0: You know, Don, parrots are among the smartest of all birds. They have highly expanded brains and complex vocal abilities and social structure. In the lab, they appear to be as smart in some ways as monkeys and apes.
1: That's surprising, Yael, because parrots and other birds are very distant from monkeys, apes, and humans in their evolutionary ancestry. The forebrain, a part of the brain involved in intelligence, is structured differently in birds than in humans and other mammals. Parrots must have evolved their intelligence along a separate evolutionary path from the one taken by humans and their close relatives, the apes and monkeys.
0: Yes, but when scientists studied parrot genes involved in brain development, they were surprised to find some unexpected similarities with humans. In 2018, a team of American and Brazilian researchers analyzed the genome of the blue-fronted Amazon, a parrot found in Brazil, and compared its genes with 30 other bird species. They found that regions of the parrot genome that regulate when and how genes for brain development are turned on are different from many other birds. These regions appear to have separately undergone some of the same changes as those found in the human genome.
1: This sounds like an example of what evolutionary biologists call convergent evolution. Similar genetic changes happen separately in two different groups of animals because their environment favored the same kinds of traits.
0: That's right. It's interesting that some of the genes involved are also implicated in human disabilities, such as autism, developmental disabilities, and schizophrenia. Studying the evolution of genes and brains might help researchers to better understand and prevent these disabilities.

0: the home of all your favorite artists.
1: A few questions that I need to know. How you could ever hurt me so.

I spotted this and I thought I'd share it with you. More than 122,650 people visited the NHS website seeking hay fever advice recently as the pollen count hit some of its highest levels this year. The allergy usually strikes from late March to September when it is warm, windy and humid and pollen counts high. Unfortunately, there is no cure, but over-the-counter medication can manage most symptoms.

sci-fi TV news, David Tennant says he sees his return to Doctor Who as a victory lap. The actor, who played the 10th Doctor from 2006 to 2010, appears in three specials to mark the sci-fi show's 60th anniversary. David's agent warned him against taking the role of Doctor Who, the part that made him a household name, and he was recently voted the best ever Doctor. I'd have to agree with that.

Magic. Now then, eating outside and the smell of freshly cut grass are among our top 10 favourite things about summer. The list also included waking up to daylight when the alarm goes off and getting loads of washing done. Longer days and sunny evenings came top in the poll. It's felt like a long time coming this year, but we're well into the swing of the good weather now, except the humidity. I really don't like the humidity. If it was just sun, it'd be fine, but keep the breezes, I say. Although, as we're in the UK, that could change at any moment. It's also emerged summer is the favourite season for half of us. I'd say spring and autumn.

Throw in a couple of facts in your direction right now. 42% of us say fast food is the first thing we cut back on when we go on a diet. And cows moo in accents specific to their region, just like humans.

When was the last time you went for a picnic? Traditional picnic treats such as jam sarnies, hard-boiled eggs and pork pies are being replaced by fancy dips and deli meats. And instead of grabbing some cheap lager from an off-license, picnickers are now more likely to pack an artisan lemonade or ginger beer. Shop-bought rolls are also out, with deli counter Parma ham more likely to find a home on a hunk of sourdough bread.

Here's your starter for 10, which is the hardest telly quiz show to win? Well, University Challenge, hosted by Jeremy Paxman, is the toughest by a long way, a study has found. But Eggheads has been named the most winnable ahead of rivals like Family Fortunes and Catchphrase. Pointless came second, followed by The Wall, The Chase and Supermarket Sweep.

0: Let's have a see if you agree with this. The sizzle of bacon in a pan is the most satisfying food sound. The snapping of a chocolate bar and the rustling of a crisp packet are also noises that get our taste buds going. A study revealed a quarter of us love the sound of slicing a crusty loaf, while a tenth enjoy the hiss of vegetables hitting a hot wok.
1: It's coming up.
2: It's there.

Now, the script for Back to the Future was rejected over 40 times by every major studio and by some more than once. And also, in fact, Saudi Arabia is the largest country in the world without a river.

0: This is West Wilts Radio News.
1: The security of MPs is under the spotlight after the murder of Anne Widdecombe. Counter-terrorism police are now handling the investigation after new evidence came to light. Scotland's Deputy First Minister Jenny Gilruth says it's a worrying time.
2: I think security is something that I think about, perhaps not on a daily basis, but it's something I'm very aware of, particularly as a woman. And I think women in politics in particular experience levels of security or challenges, perhaps. We want more women to come into politics. We don't want them to be put off.
1: The Prime Minister is calling for unrestricted travel through the Strait of Hormuz after Donald Trump announced a 20% toll on shipping. There. The US president claims charging a fee for the use of the key waterway is a matter of fairness, with more fire exchanged between the US and Iran last night. Rachel Reeves is arguing that Britain's economy has beaten the odds because of the choices she made, but she appears to have conceded that she won't be in the job under the new government. And police are stepping up security in Atlanta ahead of England's World Cup semi-final against Argentina. Thousands of fans are set to descend on the city for the fixture, described as one with plenty of history and rivalry. From Radio News Hub, I'm Frankie Hersine.
3: 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A new campaign fighting for equal pay for shop floor supermarket workers in the UK has launched, aiming to recover the £8 billion it's believed they've been underpaid by some of the UK's biggest supermarkets. Here's the lead lawyer for Fair Pay UK, Nate Barber.
4: Hundreds of thousands of in-store workers have been underpaid tens of thousands of pounds each for the work that they have been doing as a result of violations of their equal pay rights. To find out more information and to check eligibility, go to fairpayuk.co.uk.
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Talk Talk for you there on Talkin' Tunes. Spot the link. This is Pete Cole this morning on Talkin' Tunes on West Wilts Radio. After the next song, I'll be joined by Peter from the Trowbridge Weavers Market. And we're going to talk all about the Weavers Market, what's going on, when it's going on, where it's going on, and what you can expect when you're there as well. But first, another song, and then we'll get straight down to talking all about the Weavers Market in Trowbridge. This is Tears for Fears and Shout.

0: Tears for Fears and Shout for you there on West Wilts Radio. And I'm joined by Peter today from Trowbridge Weavers Market. We're going to be talking all about the market. Good morning. Welcome to West Wilts Radio.
1: Good morning, Pete. Thanks for having me.
0: No, you're welcome. And looking forward to talking all about this, seeing what's going on. So first off, I think for those that have not come across the Weavers Market, what is it?
1: That's an excellent question. That's a good place to start. So the Trowbridge Weavers Market, it's a community-run market, and it's run by volunteers. We're all locals to Trowbridge, and we just want to make Trowbridge an even better place to live than it is already, and we want to support local businesses. So we have lots of local traders coming to our market. So they could be artisans and craftspeople. They could be street food traders. We also have live music. Everyone is local, and we're all doing it to make Trowbridge a fantastic place to be. And it's on Saturday.
0: It's Saturday and it's on reasonably regularly, isn't it?
1: Yeah, so we've got four markets this year. This is our second one for the year. And we've got spring, summer, autumn, winter. And yeah, it's going to be really great. It's in the centre of Trowbridge, so right in 4th Street. The street gets shut down and we take over. And it's a great festive atmosphere. We also have indoor markets as well in the town hall. It's fantastic to be back in the town hall since it's been refurbished.
0: Yeah, that's a really, really good facility to have, isn't it?
1: It's stunning. It really is gorgeous. And our traders love being in there. Our visitors love being in there. And we've got music in both venues. So it's great that we can listen to some fantastic music today and come on Saturday to listen to even more great music. And it's all local stuff.
0: That'd be fantastic. So what we'll do, we'll talk all about exactly what's going on a little bit later on in the show. So that's what the Weavers Market is all about. We've got where it is. It's in 4th Street in the middle of Trowbridge. Get in there, use the normal car parking, car parks, I suppose, presumably, to get in and around and about.
1: Yep, there's lots of car parks. There's the free multi-storey and there's all sorts of other kind of council car parks. You can also park outside the library. That's free. It's a bit more of a walk, but it's going to be a lovely day on Saturday. So that will be fantastic.
0: It does look pretty good still, doesn't it? Yeah.
1: Yes, I've always got an eye on the weather when market comes up. And it's 10 till 4, I should probably have pointed out. Yeah, 10 till 4 on Saturday.
0: Now, that's fantastic. So we know when it is, where it is. So I think what we'll do, we'll play another song. And then we'll talk about what they can expect when they're in the market, with the artisans that are going to be there, the musicians that are going to be playing, and everything else that's going on. So coming up now, you may have noticed a bit of a synth pop theme today. This is Visage's Fade to Grey.

0: Visage Fade to Grey here on Westfields Radio on Talking Tunes. We're talking to Peter from Trowbridge Weavers Market. So we're going to talk a little bit more about exactly what people can expect, the artisans, the bands and other things that were going to be there, food stores as well, I suppose.
1: Yeah.
0: Lots of things going down there. He says, tell my interest in food, never mind. Peter, back over to you. What's going on then?
1: It's going to be a great festive atmosphere. Thankfully, the weather is going to help with that. So you'll walk down 4th Street and it will be almost unrecognisable. It might be a bit crowded, not too crowded. We make sure that safety is important.
0: Well, let's hope it's reasonably crowded.
1: Yeah, well, we do take up a bit of space with the stalls. It's one of my specific jobs that I have as one of the volunteers of the Weavers Market is to work out how to fit everyone in. And it's really good that it's a challenge this month. We've got so many traders coming that we'll fit them in, but it's like a jigsaw puzzle trying to work out how everyone is going to arrive and get comfortable and have a space for all of their things to display. And yes, it'll be really vibrant. All of the traders will be turning up. Ooh, we start setting up at 6 o'clock, but please don't turn up till 10. That's when the market starts. And yeah, there'll be lots of traders outside in 4th Street, and the traders indoors, the people indoors tend to have more delicate items, more weather not resistant items.
0: Yeah.
1: So they'll be in the grand hall of the town hall, which is upstairs. There is a lift, and it's a very nice lift. There used to be a lift in the town hall, and you felt like you were taking your life into your hands to get into it. But now that it's been refurbished, there's a lovely lift and a grand staircase to ascend to come to our beautiful traders upstairs. And there'll be music upstairs for the indoor traders and for the indoor visitors. And there'll be music outside as well. So it'll be really festive.
0: Oh, that sounds really fantastic. And if you've not visited the refurbished town hall, you really need to go and see it because they've really done a good job on it.
1: They have. It's a real asset to our town. I've had some outside visitors come and they were just gobsmacked. It's like, wow. So, yeah, it's something we should all be really proud of.
0: I mean, bit by bit, hopefully they'll be using it more because it's big enough to host some quite sizable music shows in there, really.
1: Well, Rod Stewart has performed there. I'm not sure that we'll have anyone like that, but yeah, they have had some really big acts in the past, and hopefully we'll, I mean, they've got great lines up at the moment. I'm not aware of them, but yeah, it's a great venue to have, and they've got staging and things in there.
0: So no, it's fantastic in there. There's other bits, and there's a cafe in there as well.
1: Oh, the cakes are amazing. Yeah, they're dangerous.
0: I've actually got a brochure from them just on our table over there because they asked for a plug. So I might do that. We're doing Avonfield Cafe in the old town hall.
1: They are. And I'll tell you a little secret. They're the best toilets in Trowbridge. They've got fireplaces in the toilets. They're very fancy and very nice and clean and tidy.
0: They need the fireplaces at the moment, but yeah.
1: No, don't really need good fireplaces. So yeah, it's great to be celebrating all that's wonderful in Trowbridge, particularly on Saturday. Although I should point out, I'm going to do a little plug for the council because they're having a market as well. We work together. We don't want to be rivals. So the Civic is actually having an indoor market as well. So if you're thinking of what are you going to do today on Saturday, you won't be spoiled. You will just have so much choice.
0: Yeah, so don't forget you've got stuff on in the Civic as well.
1: Yeah, Civic, yeah. Town Hall, outside, so much going on. And it's going to be nice weather, but not too hot because there's been some days recently where it's just like, oh, there's really good things happening, but it's just too hot to go out.
0: Yeah.
1: But I think Saturday's just going to be a nice temperature.
0: It looks like it's going to be good. And I see the weather, the risk of rain has diminished to nothing.
1: Oh, yes. Yes, we have been watching
0: that.
1: Like
0: just looking like it's going to be a nice, pleasant day. And
1: how gorgeous.
0: I see at the moment, because I did the weather for the week last night, and it says it's about 28 at the moment, they're predicting for Saturday.
1: That's good. So I like that.
0: That's nice.
1: Well, perfect for a summer market. It would be terrible if it was felt like it was winter and we were saying, ha-ha, it's the summer market, even though it doesn't feel like it.
0: So it should be good. So people attend the summer market. Some of the traders... Maybe start with the artisans.
1: Yeah, we've got some great artisans, and there's so many amazing products that they produce. So it's the end of the school year, so if you're looking for a present for a loved teacher, there's going to be crochet items, there'll be beautiful pottery, we've got some textile people, some clothes, jewellery, lots of jewellery, just amazing local products. We have a very strict policy of only allowing people within 25 miles of Trowbridge to trade with us.
0: Oh, fantastic. That's
1: so and we don't let any, you know, kind of commercial people come in. It's all very much local artisans supporting local business, and a really great range of items. Some quite practical, some beautiful gifts, maybe gifts for a loved one, a teacher, a friend, or maybe a gift for yourself. And as I said, there's kind of the more durable items tend to be outside. People have gazebos outside. So I think we've got 3D printed toys and all sorts of little knickknacks and things like that. But inside there's more delicate items and really looking forward to seeing some of our traders. We've got new ones. We've never seen them before. They do have to apply. So I've seen pictures of what they're going to be selling. But we've got some brand new traders, and that's really good. We've got so many people to choose from to come to our market.
0: No, that's really, really good. The markets in the area seem to be thriving quite well.
1: They do. It's really encouraging.
0: Because the one in Froome has got to the point where you can hardly get into it now on a Sunday.
1: I know. Yeah, and Warminster's doing fantastic
0: things
1: too.
0: Yeah, I was going to say, and then Warminster doing well as well. So Trowbridge really ought to be doing well as well on there.
1: Yeah.
0: On the back of these.
1: Can I say, we had a community meeting at the beginning of the year to work out when to actually hold our four markets. And it was just such a tricky job. There was so much going on. We didn't want to clash with anything or compete with anything. It was really difficult to find the four dates that we wanted to trade so that we could kind of support people and not get people to choose between coming to our market or going to something else, either as a visitor or as a trader. So it's just so encouraging to see so much going on in our community.
0: Yeah, so we really need people to get out there and support this, because it is really, really something that's quite valuable for the town.
1: Yeah. And if you're really sneaky and lucky and quick, we do have two spots available outside. So if there's any traders out there, we are still taking bookings if you are, you know, a last-minute booker.
0: But, there we are.
1: Yeah. But I will tell you, we're so popular that we've actually sold out our October and December indoor markets. We've got a wait list. So there's just so many amazing artisans and craftspeople out there that we just want to share through our markets.
0: No, that's fantastic, isn't it? It's really, really good that it's able to do that.
1: Yeah.
0: So... So we've got some of the artisans there. Play another record, and maybe we'll talk about my favourite subject, which is food and drink. And
1: excellent idea.
0: There's lots of that there as well, I presume.
1: Yes, definitely.
0: So this is coming up now. This is Erasure and Sometimes.

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2: And I'm back with Peter from Trowbridge Weavers Market. Try saying that twice quickly. We'll talk a little bit about what else is going to be at the market on Saturday. That's this Saturday, 10 till 4, mostly in 4 Street, but in the Old Town Hall. But food and drink. So when people come along, what can they expect?
3: Well, it's kind of 10:30 right now, which means I need a cup of coffee and a cake. So that's exactly what I will be doing on Saturday. I'll well and truly deserve one after we start setting up at 6. So you can get your cake in the morning, grab a coffee from one of the cafes that are around 4th Street anyway, so supporting local businesses that are there every day of the year. So grab a coffee from them, a cake from one of our traders, and then wander around the market. Then at lunchtime, we've got a great range of local street food, all freshly made food. So you could have some exotic curries. We've got some really fantastic innovative vegan food, and I see that our vegan trader has been experimenting with new recipes for our market, which is fantastic.
2: Oh, that'd be interesting.
3: Yeah, and we've got Ukrainian food as well, which is fantastic. They do a brilliant range of things, so really quite interesting food to get out there. And also there's you could go and get a sandwich if you wanted to from one of the local shops as well.
2: And have a coffee if needs be.
3: And have a coffee, yep. And so there'll be pizza. And then, of course, you might get a bit toasty in the afternoon. So there'll be ice cream.
2: There will be
3: an ice cream van there. So that's really great.
2: Got the ice cream van as well. There'll be a big queue for that one later on in the day.
3: Yes, yes. I think we've kind of got all of the food groups covered there, really.
2: Yeah, I think so, yeah.
3: Yeah.
2: And I mean, it's not part of the Weavers Market as well, but the new pub that used to be the Eyes at Pitman, it's now going to be called the Birdhouse.
3: That's
2: just
3: exciting.
2: Just on the edge of Castle Place, is opening the day before.
3: I know, it's fantastic. I can't wait to go in and see
2: what
3: that's all
2: about.
3: So
2: they're going to be there. And I know that friends of the show, Bird is the Word, band and also music promoter for local bands, are involved in there. So they've got live music. This could be a live music venue as well as a pub and restaurant.
3: That's so brilliant.
2: That's going to be interesting as well. So, and obviously you've got Castle Place now with Starry Eyes and some of the other stuff in there as well. So there's lots going on.
3: So
2: it's quite cool
3: in
2: Castle Place if it is hot and you need to chill down. So
3: yes, exactly.
2: Lots of things to do. So lots of food and drink going on. Just thinking, we probably ought to mention, how do they get in contact with Trowbridge Weavers Market?
3: That's an excellent idea. Well, we have a website. Everyone has to have a website these days. So it's trowbridgeweaversmarket.co.uk. We're also on Facebook and Instagram. So they're the ways to kind of get in touch with us.
2: Yeah, that's fine. We'll cover that off again in a minute. So lots of things going on. Really looking forward to it. Unfortunately, I'm away on Saturday. I was up in town.
3: That's all right. We've still got two more later on in the year. You can come to one of the others. Yeah.
2: And I will push past my colleagues later, so I won't say this is a definite, but we will see if we can possibly come along to one of the other ones and do a live broadcast, or at least come around with a presenter and chat to a few traders and bits and pieces to find out what's going on and what's making them tick, and then we can put that out later the following week on the
3: Sounds brilliant. That'd be great, thanks.
2: Probably on this Talk and Tune show is the ideal spot for it.
3: Maybe.
2: I'll go play a bit more music, then we'll come back and we'll do a little bit of a wrap-up. This is Yazoo and Don't Go.

0: Don't go Yazoo on West Wilts Radio. Back with Peter again now. And before we better talk all things music with all the musicians and everything else that's going on. So what can people listen to during the day?
1: Well, we've got quite a choice. We've actually got two areas of music. So we'll have our gazebo out in the centre of 4th Street. If you know Trowbridge very well, it's kind of near where the Christmas tree normally is.
0: Okay, yeah, so not that far away from HSBC.
1: Yeah, right. Near there. So we've got a nice music tent and we have performers there all day. We'll start off with our maestro, Terry Shepherd. He organises the music for us. He'll be followed by One Cat Broke with Nigel Mines and Catherine York. So nice local performers. We've got Darren Brooker. We've got Minty, Andy Maggs with Paul, and Joe Hunt. So it's a really fantastic lineup throughout the day outside. If you want something a little bit more laid back, a little bit more restful and indoors, we inside the Great Town Hall, the Great Hall in the Town Hall, we have the Trowbridge Ukulele Strummers, followed by Raggle Taggle Folk Group. They're always fun. Amy Lester and Yana Kozha. So we've got quite a variety of music for whatever your taste. And in the two locations, so you can try both.
0: That sounds really good. So lots and lots of music going on, so lots of atmosphere building because of the music.
1: Yeah. We want the whole experience. Yeah, so, it's not just about shops. It's not just about the traders, although they're very important. It's about the whole experience for the visitors.
0: So we've got artisans, we've got lots of traders, we've got lots of food and drink, we've got some great local musicians.
1: Yep, things for the kids to do.
0: Things for kids to do as well.
1: Yeah, I've got some kids' crafts for them to do, and yeah, it'll be a great day out.
0: Just trying to think, have we missed anything?
1: Can I do a quick plug?
0: Absolutely.
1: I did mention at the beginning of the show, it's all run by volunteers. So I'm a volunteer. This is my lunch break from my job today. And we need some more. So get involved. Help us make the market even better. And you don't have to come and stand out in the sun all day. You could put a sign up in your yard to help advertise it. You could help with some of the admin that goes on, answering emails and things like that. If you're really good at social media, which is... and you can do social media better than I can, help. So anyone who has any skills and wants to help with the Weavers Market, please get in touch. And I think that leads into what you're going to ask me, which is how do people get in touch with us?
0: Absolutely. Let's go and how do people get in touch with you?
1: Fantastic. Thank you very much, Pete. We've got our website, which is trowbridgeweaversmarket.co.uk. And our email is on the bottom. So that's inquiries@trowbridgeweaversmarket.co.uk. We're on Facebook, so you could message us through Facebook or Instagram. So, yeah, if you just do a bit of a Google of Trowbridge Weavers Market, you should find us one way or the other in your chosen communication method.
0: Yep, so lots and lots of opportunities there to get in touch and get along there and on Saturday and make the most of it. Because it does sound like it's going to be a really good day out there. The weather's going to be perfect for it.
1: Oh, yeah.
0: And everything's going on really, really well. Do you want to just go through? We think we've covered social media. Do you just want to do the main website once again?
1: Yeah, so it's trowbridgeweaversmarket.co.uk. It's currently got a list of all of our traders. So if you want to know who's going to actually be there on Saturday, have a scroll through our front page and you'll see them all listed there. And the email is down the bottom of the page. You can also see there's a link on how to trade with us and how to volunteer with us. So I think it's a pretty logically laid out website. So hopefully you can find the information that you're after on our website.
0: Now that sounds fantastic. So there we are. Get down there on Saturday if you possibly can. It's going to be well worth it for you to get down and attend that one.
1: Yeah.
0: And just say there's plenty of free car parking around if you're there first. And it's not that expensive in Trowbridge, really, if you're there after that.
1: Yeah. And if you can't make it on Saturday...
0: Yeah, that was the next one.
1: There's the 24th of October and the 12th of December to look forward to.
0: That's fine. And obviously, we'll be in contact before then and we'll definitely put those out for you.
1: Yeah, put them in your diaries now.
0: Put them in the diaries.
1: Yeah.
0: And I'll see if we can get somebody down at one of those to interview a few people.
1: Fantastic.
0: It takes 5 or 6 of us volunteering to come and do an outside broadcast, but it only needs one of us to come down with microphones and talk to a few people. So I think that's something that we can probably do.
1: Fantastic. It's all about volunteers getting involved, isn't it, to make these things happen.
0: It is here as well. Yep. We're exactly the same here at West Wilts Radio. We're always after volunteers.
1: Yep.
0: And always after people to help out as well. And we have exactly the same problems as you do with social media and websites. So
1: we all do the best we can.
0: Peter, thanks very much for coming in this morning.
1: Thanks so much, Pete.
0: That's been much appreciated. I'll leave you now with a bit of Depeche Mode and Shake the Disease.

We'd like to thank Peter very much for coming in, talking all about the Weaver's Market today. That was fascinating. It sounds like it's a really good day there. Lots and lots of traders. It's going to be really, really busy in the middle of Trowbridge. And we need things like this in the middle of Trowbridge, so please support it if you possibly can. It's going to be a good day out. Carrying on with some music for now. After 11 o'clock, I will be hopefully ringing up Philip Oliver, he of Gaming Guru and Gaming Giant, one of the Oliver twins. I'll be talking to him after 11 o'clock. In the meantime, play a bit more music. This is Bronski Beat.

0: 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We'd love to hear from you and get your message out to the community.
1: So, yeah, West Wilts Radio for you there. We'd love to hear from you. So get in touch with us. Particularly if you think you could sponsor us, either a show or generally across a period of time. We've got lots of different options available, but now we're on DAB. We have increased costs, so we really need help from the local community as well. So if you can sponsor us, be much appreciated. So that was really good. So Trowbridge Weavers Market, please show up for that one. Coming up now, this song is not synth pop, quite probably not. Discovered this morning, it was actually 60 years to the day that Sandy Denny released this song, which is probably her most famous song. And it was 1 year ago today that Dave Cousins from the Straubs died. So I thought, in honour of them both, I'm going to play this. This is Who Knows Where the Time Goes.

Who knows where the time goes? I don't know where the time's gone. 60 years since that was released. Sandy Denny for you there. This is Westworlds Radio, Pete Cole talking tunes. Talking to Philip Oliver after 11 o'clock, as long as all the technology works and I can make contact, which I will be doing my damnedest to do. So that'll be just after 11. In the meantime, a few more songs for you. Back to synth pop.

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West End Girls for you there. Just had some news. Unfortunately, Philip Oliver's not going to be able to join us this morning, so we'll be rescheduling that one for you. In the meantime, I will be playing some more music and trying to find something else that we can play out from a recent Talking Tunes show for you. So, next up on the song, this is Aha for you.

0: So this is Pete Cole on Talking Tunes. That was Aha, Sun Always Shines on TV. This is West Sports Radio. So unfortunately, Philip Oliver's had to pull a very last minute from the interview we're going to do with him this morning. That will be rescheduled and that'll be played. We'll do that later in a few weeks' time, I presume. However, last week, Tim did quite an interesting interview with a lady called Christine Giles. And we're going to play that out again now. So this is Christine Giles being interviewed by Tim, originally played out last week, but we'll play that out for you now.
1: Hello, Tim Quick here, and I'm sat here with Christine Giles, or Chris Giles. How are you doing, my love?
2: I'm doing okay, thanks.
1: You're doing all right, doing all right. Now, at least you weren't stupid enough to sit up and watch the football overnight, were you?
2: No, definitely not.
1: In fact, you had to be told. You even asked the question who won.
2: Yeah, I didn't even know they were playing.
1: It's only stupid people, but it's dominating the TV, and when this goes out tomorrow morning, I'll still be celebrating till we get to Saturday and the next one. Yeah. Anyway, let's have a little bit of a backstory of yourself. Before we do that, how are you doing? We'll come back to how you're doing a bit later, but how are you doing right here right now?
2: Today's definitely a good day. I have good days and awful days. There's never really an in between, but thankfully the good days are more than the awful days.
1: Good.
2: So today's definitely a good day.
1: Good. No, long may that continue. So, like I say, before we get back to more recent things, let's go back

0: was the army of an ambition?
1: No, so my dad was really keen on me joining the army, and I remember him racing me up the careers office stairs and saying, show them how keen you are by running up the stairs. And that was when I was 16, I think. Anyway, I had absolutely no interest after that because it seemed like way too much hard work. And then, sadly, my dad died when I was 18. And I had had 69 jobs between
0: being
1: a child and 21, and I just couldn't settle for anywhere.
0: And this is mainly you choosing to walk away from the jobs, was it?
1: Yeah, well, it wasn't temporary or 6 month contract.
0: You weren't fired 68 times or whatever.
1: No, and you know, doing jobs while I was at school, like making cakes or peeling apples or all sorts of stuff.
0: Oh, why?
1: And I just couldn't really find anything that I wanted to stick with. And so I thought, oh, I remember going to the Army Career Centre with my dad, and he was really keen. And so obviously, you have to give a year's notice, or you did back then, to leave the army, and I thought that'll do.
0: Yeah, yeah.
1: So I have to.
0: So it was based on the fact that you had to give X amount of notice.
1: Yeah, and then I ended up staying for 15 years, and it was wonderful. 15 years, yeah.
0: I always admired people at school that had an ambition to do a particular job or whatever, because I never really did. Like yourself, I kind of sort of tried various things. Not as many as 69, but yeah. But yeah, no, I kind of... So 15 years, so that's taking you from 21 to 36.
1: Then. Yeah, and then I'd always wanted children because I was adopted and I had no blood relatives, and it was always my thing, I must have children. And so I left the army and had Jess, who's now 23, and then Ellie, who's 21, and Daniel, who's 17. And, best thing I ever did. We're all really close. And they all have flown the nest, but have flown back again. So they're all still here
0: What kids do. That is what kids do.
1: No, I love having them here. It's lovely. And, you know, they go off travelling or uni or whatever they're doing.
0: But then they come back,
1: yeah.
0: Absolutely. And Dan's still here, though, isn't he?
1: Yeah, so he's doing his A-levels, so he's got another year. So he's going to be here for another year. And then I think Ellie's probably going to be here because she starts an apprenticeship in September. So she'll need to get settled into that first. And then Jess is trying to get a job in writing now.
0: So. Oh, I was going to say, do they all know, do they follow their kind of like mum in knowing what they want to do? Or?
1: Well, no. And I think also I didn't really know. I loved the army, but it wasn't really, the job wasn't, you know, I was a technician and the least technical.
0: So where were you based here, or did you see much foreign service?
1: To Germany for 5 years, Bosnia for 6 months, and then the rest of the time was all around the UK. So we had to do a lot of training. So a year's training at Catterick, and then another year's training at Blandford to get to stage one technician. And then at the end, The last year, I changed to, because obviously IT was becoming a big thing.
0: Yeah.
1: So I changed to an IT operator just before I left. Having the kids was definitely the best thing I ever did.
0: Absolutely.
1: Yeah.
0: Yeah. Right, let's take a short break. Let's have a piece of music and we'll see the other side. Right, Tim Quick here from West Wilts Radio.

0: And I'm here with Chris Giles, and we've been talking about her time in, or her 15 years in the army, which, as we said, you came to an end when you hit 36-ish, something like that, and decided to become a mum.
1: Yeah.
0: But work-wise, what did you do for work at that point?
1: So when I left, I couldn't not work because I was going to be a stay-at-home mum for a while, but I found it quite hard not to do something.
0: Mm-hmm.
1: So obviously having Jess and looking into nappies and baby milk and everything that babies need, because I have to look into everything. I can't ever just take something as this is how it is.
0: No, well, that's many of us do. It's you that's doing the right thing.
1: And then I discovered hormone disruptors in nappies, the mainstream ones, and all sorts of rubbish in baby milk. And I just thought, no, that's not what we're supposed to be giving babies. So I just looked into it and it opened a massive can of worms. So obviously the health side of it led on to the the food, and then factory farming, and then animal testing, and then pollution, and the environment, and all are linked together. And the five ethics that are displayed above the shop window are, they cover everything to do with consumerism.
0: Mm-hmm.
1: And so I just looked into it, and then I made it my job to open a shop and, you know, sell the things that I couldn't find anywhere. So
0: yeah.
1: When I was trying to go shopping, I'd spend about 3 days ordering online or going to farm shops.
0: Mm-hmm.
1: Because I just didn't want them to have, you know, all this awful stuff that had horror stories linked to them. And so that's how the shop began. And I opened it in Melksham, and then I was there for a year. Then I moved into the town centre for a year, and I also had one in Swindon for 6 months.
0: Right.
1: And then the owners of the Bradford-on-Avon shop contacted me they rang me accidentally. They said, "Oh, sorry, wrong Chris." And they said, "Oh, why are you on the phone? I don't suppose you want to take our shop on."
0: It was a health food shop, right? Okay.
1: I said, "Oh, yeah." So then I had three on the go, but then when we moved to Bradford-on-Avon, I became a single parent, mm-hmm. and I couldn't run all three. So it was like a case of pick one, and everybody said, "What, pick one child?"
0: Yeah.
1: So no, pick one shop. So Bradford-on-Avon was just lovely, and the message was a lot easier to get across here.
0: Right, okay.
1: Just
0: because of the people, they were more receptive, were they?
1: Yeah, and I think there's a lot of people who retire to Bradford who, live quite an ethical life,
0: yeah.
1: and, you know, choose not to, you know, follow the route of factory farming or animal testing. A lot of people really look into what they do buy,
0: yeah.
1: and, you know, make informed decisions. So, we've been really lucky, and it's just gone from strength to strength over the years.
0: So was it a big, kind of growing up, was it a big passion of yours, or was it really when the kids came along?
1: I was awful. I chucked glass bottles in the bin. I'd say, "Well, what's the point? Nobody else does it."
0: Yeah.
1: And I'd buy all the animal-tested stuff, you know, all the makeup and I just used to think, well, it's not going to make any difference what I do. But then I realised, actually, if everybody, you know, did do something, it would make a massive difference. And it was just more of giving people the opportunity to be able to buy everything in one place.
0: Yeah.
1: You know, and a lot of customers say that they're really grateful because I've done the homework, and they just know that, you know,
0: everything in
1: the shop is as ethically sourced as it can
0: be.
1: There's
0: a lot to be said for that. Like you say, it's that you've done the homework, and they can just console themselves that, you know. Yeah.
1: And I enjoy it. I really love looking things up. You know, I'll hear of a company that's all of a sudden giving green credentials, and I know that they're an awful company, so it's good looking into different companies to see what they are trying to do. I mean, some of them are just doing it obviously because they feel they have to, but but at least, you know, a lot more people are changing. You know, that 20 years ago it was really hard and the amount of knowledge was very limited because the internet was quite new then, mm-hmm. whereas now you can look everything up, and especially with AI you can literally look everything up.
0: And it's trying to find the truth. It's probably that's the kind of like the hard bit.
1: But there are all sorts of organisations that list all the companies that, you know, aren't doing what they're supposed to be doing, so, you know, it is hard for them to hide these days, so that's good.
0: Yeah, no, good stuff. Right, let's have another piece of music and we'll see you on the other side of this one.
1: Okay.

0: Right, Tim Quick here for West Wilts Radio, and I'm sat here with Chris Giles. It's we're talking on Monday the 6th of July. This is going out, I think, on the 7th. So it would be the elephant in the room if we didn't talk about your cancer diagnosis. Mm. So where are we on that journey at the moment?
1: So last year in September, I got raced into hospital for a heart issue, mm-hmm. which was pretty much linked to stress. I'd been doing way too much on my own for too long, and I had an aortic dissection, a 7.2 centimetre aneurysm, and a broken valve. So that was 50-50.
0: Hence the rather cool looking scar.
1: And they were really worried that I wouldn't survive that, but then I did, thank goodness. And then in December, there's a heart function test, and most healthy people are between 50 and 70%. Mm-hmm. And after the operation, I was 41, and then in December, I was 31. And then, thankfully, just before I realised I had cancer, I'd gone back up to 51.
0: Right.
1: So that was really good news.
0: Yes,
1: because
0: at least.
1: When all we were worrying about was recovering from the heart operation, I went to hospital and I went to go to an appointment which didn't actually exist, which I'm really good at because I write things down in my diary wrong. So I went to go for a heart appointment and there wasn't one, and I thought, oh, well, while I'm here, I've got a bit of a pain.
0: I've come all this way, yes, yeah.
1: And I'm worried, yeah, I might as well make the most
0: exactly.
1: of it. And I thought, I've got a bit of a pain. And the thing with aortic dissection is 50% of people die within the first day of it, because basically your aorta unravels.
0: Right.
1: And it's really serious because it just engulfs your body with blood and and you die.
0: Yeah.
1: So I went to A&E and they did a scan, which was great, and they said, we got some really great news, your heart is brilliant, but we've seen a shadow, which is 50% chance of cysts or 50% chance of cancer.
0: Right, okay.
1: So then on...
0: Neither of which would have been good, presumably, but cysts are probably easier, I guess.
1: Yeah.
0: Cysts are easier to deal with this way.
1: So then they had their meeting, and on the Friday they told me that, stage 4 pancreatic cancer.
0: Right.
1: And only 3% of people survive a year. So that was a huge shock, but I'm staying positive because I have to.
0: Absolutely.
1: I came home, and after all the doom and gloom I'd heard, I sat on my bed and I thought, well, I can either sit here and cry and think, oh, I'm going to be dead within a year.
0: I'm in the 3%.
1: Yeah. Oh, I'm in the 3% and I've got to get on with it.
0: Yeah.
1: So that's what I've done. And to be honest, I've only really had 3 or 4 days of being upset, and that was 14th of May I was diagnosed. So that's really good.
0: Yeah, absolutely.
1: And that's only been, oh, I don't want to leave my kids. They're still too young and they need me and I need them. And, in some ways, they are now 17, 21 and 23, so thank God it didn't happen 10 years ago,
0: that's all I can say.
1: But I just have to keep on fighting and get through it.
0: And be in the 3%.
1: Yeah.
0: And it's, so nothing, you could be quite spiritual about this, but kind of like, the fact that these shadows were picked up in something else, you wouldn't have even known about it, I guess.
1: And they say pancreatic cancer is one of the most lethal, and it's also one of the hardest to diagnose, and often people don't get any symptoms at all until it's stage 4.
0: So I guess you weren't particularly manifesting any symptoms as such, or
1: No, I didn't have a clue. I just thought it would be, my heart, because it was in that middle area. So a bit of a shock. And obviously I had 4 days waiting in the hope that it wasn't and that it would be cysts.
0: Yes, absolutely.
1: But I think they knew at the time, but obviously they have to have these big meetings everybody to have their say. So, but I mean, it's been all positive since, they've said all, because it's metastasized to my liver, and that's what makes it stage 4 if it's gone to another organ. But, you know, then when I've, because I've been back in hospital a couple of times because I've been so ill from the chemo, and also I had flu, and they've said, oh, your liver's not looking great, so we'll do a blood test, and it could either be that the cancer's getting really worse mm-hmm. or it's the chemo that's just temporarily making it not good. And all the times we've had these, you know, it could be something bad or it could be something good, it's always been the good outcome, so that's keeping me really positive.
0: Good.
1: So I've had another blood test today in the hope that the liver's improved again.
0: Yeah, yeah.
1: Because often what can happen with stage four is the chemo will get rid of the secondaries,
0: mm-hmm.
1: But what they're always concerned about is obviously the pancreas, because it's the cancer in the pancreas doesn't respond to drugs. They can't penetrate the outer cell, and this is what one of the problems is with lots of cancers, that the body doesn't recognise it as a bad thing, so it doesn't fight it. Right.
0: Okay, I'm with you. Yeah, yeah.
1: So, but yeah, it's just got to keep pushing forward. And,
0: absolutely.
1: You know, doing everything I can.
0: And you've had your friend Jeanette here today. Is she your kind of go-to person?
1: I'm really lucky. I mean, on the first, when they told me the diagnosis, there was 10 of us in the room, because right. I've got 5 really wonderful friends.
0: Yeah, yeah.
1: Obviously, being single, we tend to get lots of really good friends. And 2 of them are godparents to the children.
0: Yes. Yeah, yeah.
1: And the other 3 I've met since living in Bradford. And so they all came along, and then the kids came along as well. So it's quite intimidating for the oncologist.
0: So you found out at the same time? Wow.
1: Mm,
0: right, okay.
1: Yeah. But, I've been so lucky with the support. And there's always somebody to give me a lift or cook us a meal. And, you know, loads of friends and customers as well are bringing around. Cookies for the kids, which literally go overnight because they
0: absolutely because they're growing kids,
1: they love their baked goods, I couldn't want for more support, and the customers have just been so lovely. The amount of cards I got in September was overwhelming, and then again now, you know, 7 months later, I'm even blooming worse. Even worse diagnosis. It couldn't have got much worse.
0: Absolutely
1: really.
0: Not. Absolutely not. Mm. Right, let's talk more about that the other side of this piece of music.
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0: Radio on Tuesday, the 7th of July. I know it's Monday, the 6th of July, but we've got to pretend we're in radio world. And I'm here with Chris Giles, and we've talked about her backstory, if you like, sort of serving in the army for 15 years, full-time mum and owner of Christine's Sustainable Supermarket, and facing a health battle at the moment. Now, you're going to be in the 3%. Let's be positive. You're going to be in the 3%, but you're also kind of contingentising, kind of like that as well as regards raising money. So tell us about how you're raising money and what for.
1: Well, so when they gave me the diagnosis, and the first thing I thought of was, oh gosh, are the kids going to be okay? And I did get life insurance when I became a single parent, so that they get a substantial amount each if anything happens to me.
0: Mm-hmm.
1: So they would be okay personally, but I just worried that the shop would, you know, disappear.
0: Yeah.
1: And as much as they are all independent, and they, you know, Ellie starts a apprenticeship as a mechanic soon. Daniel's still doing his A-levels, Jess wants to get into writing, so I don't want to force them to run the shop, because obviously they've grown up with it, and some, you know, familiarity does breed contempt in it, and I think they've just, over the years, it's been a bit of a love-hate relationship for them.
0: Yeah, but they know it's important to you.
1: Yeah,
0: yeah.
1: And so they, you know, I spoke to them and said, would they carry on running it? Now, I'm teaching them how to do all the things that I still do, so mm-hmm. all the paperwork at home and the VAT return and all the tax bits and bobs and the ordering and the wages, and so they would be able to continue that, but they wouldn't want to work there.
0: Yeah.
1: And that's completely understandable, but I thought, well, we've been in Bradford for 20 years and customers are so lovely and they've all said that they would want to keep it.
0: Yes.
1: So I had this bright idea to do fundraising to try and buy the shop because mm-hmm. the landlord's very keen to sell it. And we don't own our home. We have to rent. And I thought, crikey, I'm going to leave them with nothing. So for them to for us to own it, that means that they wouldn't have to pay £1,000 rent a month.
0: Right.
1: And then that could go to somebody to fill in the gaps for managing it.
0: Yeah, yeah.
1: And also they wouldn't have to worry about working there or it just fizzling out because I've now got 8 members of part-time staff.
0: Right, okay.
1: That are running it beautifully and, you know, they are doing a great job. And, you know, one or two of them might want to, you know, be paid more to manage it.
0: Yeah.
1: But the money would be there then because yes. at the moment, obviously, because I'm not working there now because I can't,
0: yeah.
1: That, you know, there's no wage for anybody at the moment other than the staff.
0: But right.
1: As long as that continues, then that's fine.
0: Yeah, yeah.
1: And I think the support's been amazing. And, yeah, and within a few weeks of the GoFundMe page, we've raised over £9,000.
0: That's extraordinary, isn't it?
1: Yeah, yeah, which is amazing.
0: Says a lot about you.
1: Oh, thank you. Well, then just people who, you know, that you haven't heard from for a long time, or even the kids' friends at school, or...
0: Yeah.
1: Friends from years ago are donating, and it's just lovely.
0: Yeah.
1: So, yeah. And we've said, you know, whether we get... Whatever we get will go towards getting a mortgage for it, because
0: yeah.
1: you can get a mortgage for a commercial property, but you do need a 25% deposit.
0: Yeah.
1: So, but that'll seem a lot more achievable now that we've got the support. So, yeah, we just feel really lucky that so many people are wanting to support it
0: yeah,
1: and keep
0: yeah.
1: it there.
0: But like you say, it's important to the town.
1: Yeah, I think so. And we've been involved in so many different fundraisers.
0: Well, things. You have. I think you first came to my attention with the skate park. I think you,
1: oh,
0: yeah, you've
1: okay.
0: always had a... There's always been a... something you're championing, isn't it?
1: Yeah.
0: But, yeah, the skate park, I think you were... And the skate park exists now, and it's highly successful, isn't it?
1: Yeah, thanks to lots of people. But, yeah, I mean, crikey, that was a lot of money to raise. But, yeah,
0: But it still needs somebody to coordinate it and kind of bang the drum. And
1: yeah, and social media is so good for, you know...
0: Well, it can be.
1: Spreading the word
0: yes.
1: for things.
0: yeah. It can be quite poisonous at the same
1: crikey,
0: time. But, yes,
1: yeah,
0: but it's, yes.
1: But it definitely
0: when it acts for good, it's good.
1: Yeah, it definitely has its place.
0: Right.
1: Yeah, and I'm finding that with the fundraising as well, you know, because we haven't really said much about it in the shop, but I think everybody's, you know, hearing about it and then either going to the shop to ask how they can mm-hmm. donate or just going online. So
0: yeah. How can people kind of find out more about it and how can they donate and whatever?
1: Well, there's a collection box in the shop where anybody can put in coins
0: mm-hmm.
1: and then... there's the GoFundMe page,
0: okay.
1: which I think just if you just put in.
0: So put in GoFundMe, and is it under Christine's?
1: Yeah, I think it's under Christine's Sustainable Supermarket.
0: Right,
1: but,
0: okay.
1: Yeah, I think and there's also one of the members of staff has done a code.
0: Yeah.
1: On a.
0: Oh, a QR code.
1: Yeah.
0: Yes.
1: So that's in the shop as well.
0: Yeah.
1: Okay, yeah.
0: So various different ways. Now, one of the other things that we wanted to kind of like talk about, obviously, so kind of ahead, either find the QR code, go into the shop, or go into the shop anyway, but there's, a donation box in there, or find the GoFundMe page. One of the other things we wanted to talk about, parking.
1: Mm.
0: Parking has always been, and when you talked to me a couple of weeks ago about it, it hadn't even occurred to me. I knew exactly where you meant, but... There's parking for the shop.
1: Mm.
0: You and is it Alfred's and
1: Cake Architect
0: and Cake Architect
1: and
0: whatever.
1: Mirror
0: yeah,
1: shop.
0: for all the kind of like the good people of Bradford-on-Avon, Christine's parking for the shop and like you say, Cake Architect and Alfred's or whatever, is behind the shop. As you go into Lamb Yard, yeah. It's just on the immediate left there, isn't it?
1: Yeah.
0: Clearly marked,
1: yeah.
0: Saying no parking, 24 hour access required.
1: Yeah.
0: Yada yada yada. People don't.
1: No.
0: No.
1: And they haven't done for 12 years,
0: no.
1: And it's one of the most stressful things I've ever been through in my life, and I've contacted the council time and time again, and last year we really felt like we might be getting somewhere because the engineer from Wiltshire Council said, yeah, this shouldn't be happening, and I said, you know, if this was happening to anybody else,
0: yeah,
1: anybody who had an office or, you know, like, why are you just ignoring us?
0: Yeah.
1: Because before Kingston Mills was built,
0: mm-hmm.
1: we obviously had access to our car park all the time because
0: yeah.
1: nobody was parking to go to any of the shops or, you know, to the, it tends to be the co-op most of the time.
0: Because did the co-op exist back then? I've kind of come to the
1: well,
0: to Bradford since.
1: Part of the deal for Kingston Mills to be built was to have a shop.
0: Right, okay.
1: And it was Budgeons.
0: It was Budgeons
1: at the beginning.
0: Back then, yeah, yeah.
1: But Wiltshire Council own the road and the lay-bys,
0: yeah,
1: but
0: yeah.
1: for some reason over the years, it's just co-op seem to have decided that the lay-bys on their side are for their parking,
0: yeah.
1: and they put cones out when it's when
0: deliveries.
1: They have deliveries. But it's and also those lay-bys were all supposed to be for all the 100 businesses in town because you can see in Bradford, there's no parking spaces or bays.
0: Absolutely
1: or delivery
0: not. No.
1: You know, everybody has to park on double yellows or somewhere they shouldn't, or there's the tiny loading bay outside the Pippet, the bakery,
0: yeah.
1: But and so that was supposed to be used for everybody, but it's just never happened because the council have done nothing to highlight that it's supposed to be for everybody's
0: for everybody
1: use.
0: not just
1: the
0: exclusive
1: the
0: use of the co-op, yeah.
1: Yeah, and so oh god, I think I just turned it off.
0: We accidentally switched the microphone off then, so this may be the other side of a kind of like a very bad stitch together kind of bit because I'm not entirely sure where we were, but we were talking about the kind of like the lay-by that
1: and so obviously when they did plan the parking and the road and the layout of the road, they just did a really bad job because they it actually looks like people can park there other than the keep clear and the double yellow lines. The way the roads and the pavement has been built was so that it sort of goes in,
0: yes,
1: to just and yeah, and so people just park there constantly
0: and use the I'm only here for 2 minutes excuse,
1: yeah,
0: which often they're not there for 2 minutes. They're
1: no,
0: often.
1: And the longest we've been blocked in was 3 hours, and we had to call the police.
0: Oh,
1: and my
0: right,
1: car
0: okay.
1: got damaged from trying to squeeze out the gap.
0: Yeah.
1: And then, you know, people will park there to go and take their dog for a groom.
0: Yeah.
1: It's ridiculous. Or actually go shopping to all the shops. And, you know, there's over the years, when I had to pick the kids up from school, you know, when they were young,
0: mm.
1: when we came here, they were 3, 7, and 9. And just the stress of never being able to get out
0: yeah.
1: of the parking space. And then I try riding my bike because I think, oh, it's
0: well,
1: just,
0: you've got to load things into,
1: yeah,
0: into the shop as well.
1: Yeah,
0: yeah,
1: and all the rags and everything that I have to carry in and out. It's at least 2 bagfuls every time I go
0: yeah.
1: in.
0: Yeah, yeah.
1: And it just got to the point where I couldn't work there anymore because the stress was just beyond belief. And I really do believe that that's what the main stress that caused the heart problem in September,
0: yeah.
1: And yet, you know, we're now in July and they've still done nothing about it, and I just can't believe that anybody would put up with this for so long.
0: Yeah, yeah. Well, I'm not sure how we can help, but right at this moment in time, so for anybody listening, please be kind and kind of and make sure that you don't park in that bit.
1: Yeah.
0: You'll know exactly what we mean. It's when you pull into the kind of like the road. There's a kind of sort of lay-by on the left, lay-by on the right, and your bit of parking is just before the lay-by on the left, isn't it?
1: Yeah, well, it's literally the four parking spaces outside the secret garden.
0: Exactly, it's quite clearly parking spaces, but people... Yeah.
1: And we all either rent or own them, and they're not cheap to rent, as anybody would know, Bradford parking. But, yeah, and the amount of people who have been aggressive as well, you know, when we've asked them to move or, you know, no, I'm just going to do this, I'm just going to do that. And we're like, well, we need to get out.
0: Yeah, exactly. Yeah.
1: Yeah, it's just outrageous so, that it's going for so long.
0: Like we say, I don't know what the answer is, but if you're hearing this, then... Please don't park there, and encourage other people not to park there, and we'll carry on thinking. Well, but you, like you say, you've had 12 years of trying to fight this battle.
1: They did put some bollards up, but then because people were so used to parking there, people park there and then burst their tyres on the bollards. But the answer was, well, you shouldn't blimmin' park there.
0: Well, no, exactly. But you can't be too sympathetic to that, because you shouldn't be parking there anyway.
1: No, but the council then removed them because they didn't want to upset the public. But and I said, well, you've got to put a barrier there.
0: Yeah.
1: Because there's, around the corner, opposite the council offices, there is a barrier at that car park.
0: Yeah.
1: So, you know, why can't we have one? So that's what I'm pushing for now. And I won't give up, because it's not fair on anybody.
0: No. We will join that battle in some shape or form.
1: Yeah.
0: Right, let's just have a kind of recap over everything. So, as regards how people can help, so obviously they can help with not parking there.
1: Yeah.
0: But in other practical ways, the GoFundMe page. So kind of stick it into the internet. Go GoFundMe Christine Sustainable Supermarket. It's probably the easiest way of kind of like finding, or go into the shop. There's a QR code that, do you say Carla's done that one?
1: Yeah.
0: Yeah. But there's a donation box there as well.
1: Yeah.
0: Yeah. Have we covered everything off?
1: Yeah, I think
0: we
1: so.
0: Have, haven't we?
1: Yeah.
0: I think we have. Right, in which case, shall we say ta-ta then?
1: Yeah, thank you very much.
0: Thank you ever so much, Chris. No, it's been lovely to talk to you, and we will continue to talk to you. Because you're in that 3%.
1: Yes, thank you.
0: All right.
1: I just need positivity.
0: Absolutely. Right, we'll see you soon. Cheers
1: then.
0: Bye bye.
2: That was Tim Quick talking to Christine Giles for us. That was first broadcast last week. Unfortunately, Philip Oliver had to pull at the last minute. We thought we'd play that one again for you. So I hope that was interesting. Bit more music coming up now till 12 o'clock to the end of the show. Then it'll be. Feeling groovy with Mike Holden straight after me, and then straight after that, Cafe's Club Classics. So lots and lots of great things coming up after Talk and Tunes on Westworlds Radio. I'll carry on now with a bit of Nick Kershaw for you.

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And that's Lamau, and that is a never-ending story. This has been Pete Cole for Talkin' Tunes on West Wilts Radio today. And hopefully it's been a nice show for you to listen to. We had Trowbridge Weavers Market on at the beginning. Peter was really good. And that's on Saturday in the middle of Trowbridge in 4th Street and in the Old Town Hall. Lots and lots of stalls to go along to. Lots of artisan stalls, lots of food stalls, kids activities to do, lots of other bits and pieces going on, lots of live music as well. And if you've not been into the Old Town Hall since it's been revamped, that's well worth a look because it really is quite impressive. Finally something impressive in the middle of Trowbridge, so that's really good. So have a look at that as well. And you got the new pub open where the Sir Isaac Pitman was. That's called the Birdhouse. That's actually opening the day before. And lots of things going on in there. You've got the Avondale Cafe in the Old Town Hall as well. So lots of things, as well as all the other shops, of course, in the middle of town. So I'm going to leave you now with Blancmange. And this is Living on the Ceiling. Thanks very much for listening today. Thanks very much. Mm-hmm.

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1: The security of MPs is under the spotlight after the murder of Anne Widdecombe. Counter-terrorism police are now handling the investigation after new evidence came to light, and yesterday the Home Office offered Nigel Farage a meeting to discuss security concerns. The Chancellor, Rachel Reeves, is set to try and defend her economic record this evening ahead of an impending change in government. Holly Hughes reports.
2: Ms Reeves is expected to tell us how her economy has beaten the odds under her stewardship and argue that we need to keep the credibility we have earned on the economic front. It comes as she seems to have conceded she won't stay on as Andy Burnham's Chancellor, despite the probable incoming PM not confirming any ministerial positions.
1: And finally, police are stepping up security in Atlanta ahead of England's World Cup semi-final against Argentina tomorrow night. Thousands of fans are set to descend on the city for the fixture. It's described as one of plenty of history and rivalry. Tonight, the other semi-final gets underway with Spain taking on France. That's the latest from Radio News Hub. I'm Matthew Dudley.
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Hi, hello, how are you? It's Mike Holden, the slightly croaky Mike Holden, back with you on Westwilts Radio, WWR, broadcasting to Bradford-on-Avon, Melksham, Trowbridge, the wider Westwilts area, online, through your smart speaker or on DAB. And I'm back for another 2 hours of great musical memories from the 60s. This is my show, Feeling Groovy, Holden's Golden Oldies. And isn't it great to hear Sid and the Boys back, the Sid Dale Orchestra with Penthouse Suite, my original theme tune. Nice to have them back. Yeah, so I'm here Tuesday 12 till 2, Saturday 5 till 7, anytime on the play again button on the WWR website. And if you're listening on a Tuesday, thanks indeed to my old friend Pete Cole for talking tunes. Another great show there. That's our community programme for the area. And you can hear him again Thursday 12 to 2 and Sunday 6 to 8. He's got other shows as well. His Music Machine you can hear between on Monday and Tuesday between 5 and 7. And his 70s Music Machine Wednesday 12 to 2 and repeated Friday 12 to 2. Thank you, Sid. Nice to have you back. Lovely to have you back. Okay, well, welcome along to this another 2 hours, our musical mystery tour back to the 60s. Okay, we're still in July. The weather is still a demon, isn't it? Okay, but it's July, and if you're listening on a Tuesday, it's July the 14th, and that is Bastille Day, of course, commemorating the French Revolution. And, well, why don't we start with this? Here's the Fab Four.

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1: Yes, indeed, West Wilts Radio on the World Wide Web. That's what you're listening to. Mike Holden here, feeling groovy. Holden's Golden Oldies. Look back at the 60s every week. Tuesday, 12 to 2, Saturday, 5 to 7, just in time for tea. And, of course, on Play Again on the website. So, excuse me, we've just heard Revolution by the Fab Four there. And by and large, the Beatles, they'd always avoided publicly expressing their political views in the music. Maybe the Taxman from the Revolver album being their only overtly political track. And it was this track we've just heard was the B-side to Hey Jude, and the band's first release on their own Apple Records label. So Hey Jude, as we know,

0: raped. Nice. Yeah, Blood, Sweat and Tears there from 1968, Spinning Wheel. So that was recorded with lead vocals, excuse me, by David Clayton Thomas, a Canadian singer, who passed away in just last month, in June 2026. So the song was entitled on, come on, Mike, who typed this? I did. Talk about Blood, Sweat and Tears. Oh, you wouldn't believe the amount of work that goes into making this show. No, hey, I really enjoy it, as you know, if you are a regular listener, and I certainly hope you are. So going back to the song we've just played, that was included on their self-titled album. Released in 68, it was a single in 69, quickly became a major hit, reached number two on the Billboard Hot 100 in July of that year. So just a little announcement, my next show, a really big show, will be my 50th. So yeah, listen in, because there's a selection of my favorite tracks that I've been playing over the last year or so. I've got some great tracks on there, as I hope you, yeah, that's the opinion, the general opinion about every edition of Feeling Groovy Holden's Golden Oldies. Okay, so after this, we will be hearing from our Scylla.
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Yeah, thank you, Scylla. Surround yourself with sorrow. Okay, that was from her album from 1969, Surround Yourself with Scylla. Yeah, the song spent 12 weeks on the UK singles chart, peaked at number 3, and that was Scylla's ninth top 10 single. So just to let you know, Guess the Year is back this week. That's coming up in a couple of tracks' time. In the meantime, here is one, James Marshall Hendrix.

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1: So Hey Joe was the last song performed by Jimmy at the Woodstock Festival in 1969, of course, and as such was also the final song of the whole festival. It was performed after the crowd, who comprising the 80,000 who had not by that time left the festival, cheered for an encore from Hendrix and got that. Jimmy's two-hour set finished at 11 a.m. on the Monday of the festival, so he didn't come on till 9 in the morning. I think the Who didn't come on for their slot until 6 in the morning or something like that. Yeah. Going back to the single chart-wise, it was released in December 66 and entered the top 10 in January 1967, and that got to number 6 in 66. Excuse me. Okay, so moving on, we're about 20 minutes into the show. Time for a Mike Smash memory. This is lovely, and you'll know the song if you've ever seen movie Breakfast at Tiffany's. You'll know this song, and it is a classic. This is, as I say, a Mike Smash memory, one of those songs that I can remember coming out of the transistor radio in the scullery at Dilton Marsh, 42 Stormore Lane. You've heard me say that before. Let's carry on. This is Danny Williams and Moon River.

0: isn't that gorgeous? Really is, really is. Danny Williams there, 1961. Moon River, that was his probably his best known song. And so Danny was South African born, British pop singer who earned the nickname Britain's Johnny Mathis for his, well, if you just heard, a very smooth and stylish way of handling a ballad. The song, of course, was originally performed by Audrey Hepburn in the 1961 film Breakfast at Tiffany's. It won an Academy Award for Best Original Song. I think it was Henry Mancini that wrote that, wasn't it? It also became the theme song for another Williams, Andy Williams, who recorded it in 1962.
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0: I do apologise. A little technical hitch says I can't play that song. I was going to give you a fanfare because it's time for Guess the Year. I haven't had a Guess the Year for some time, have we? Oh, I don't know what went wrong there. We haven't got a gremlin in the system or the heat, the sun gremlins, the heat gremlins. I'm waffling, aren't I? Guess the Year. Yeah, it's back. Three hits from around this time in this particular year, combined with some facts and a bit of trivia. So let's start with the searchers.

Okay, of course, the Searchers there. Sweets from a Suite. Dedicating that to Kay over in Froome. It was your birthday a couple of days before the show, so happy birthday, Kay. I know you get a lot of shout-outs whenever I play the Searchers or Wayne Fontana, if you know, you know. Okay, so as I say, that was the group's the group being the Searchers, of course, as a debut single released on June the 4th of this particular year, and it reached number one on the UK singles chart for 2 weeks in August of this particular year. And in June of this particular year, Vostok 6 carried the Soviet cosmonaut Valentina Tereshkova, the first woman into space. Yeah, she orbited the Earth 48 times, spent almost 3 days in space, and remains the only woman to have carried out a solo space mission. I can remember seeing that on the television, on the old black and white TV there. In August of this particular year, Martin Luther King Jr. delivered his I Have a Dream speech on the steps of the Lincoln Memorial. I've had the privilege to have stood on that very spot to an audience of at least 250,000 during the March on Washington for Jobs and Freedom, and it was at that point the single largest protest in American history. And also in August of this particular year, the robbery took place of £2.61 million. Now, that's worth about £71 million by today's standards, from a Royal Mail train travelling from Glasgow to London in the early hours of the 8th of August. And this, of course, was known as the, and will always be known as, the Great Train Robbery. Moving on to disc two now of our Guess the Year slot. And this is another Mike's Marsh memory. This is the wonderful Ray Charles.

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1: Yeah, so before that, we heard from one of the most influential musicians of the 20th century. I don't think anybody can dispute that. The wonderful, wonderful Uncle Ray, Ray Charles. Yeah, that was his version of a country standard written by one of my personal favourites of the time, Hank Williams. And that was a US number 8 and a UK number 5 in this particular year. Excuse me. The cough sweets aren't kicking in at present. Okay, let's move on. So in this particular year, nearly said it, Lawrence of Arabia won an Oscar for the Best Picture, and David Lean won an Oscar for Best Director for, again, Lawrence of Arabia. Doctor Who first appeared on our television screens on November the 23rd of this year, with the actor William Hartnell in the title role. The first episode had the title An Unearthly Child. I expect you Doctor Who fans knew that anyway, didn't you? And in this year, the actors Brad Pitt, Johnny Depp, the basketball player Michael Jordan, and the lovely singer Whitney Houston, they were all born in this year. And in this year, this was a hit for the King.

0: Oh, yes, you are. The devil in disguise. Well, I don't know if you are. I don't know. I can't see you. This is the wireless. Okay. Yes, of course, the king there. So, when that song was debuted to a British audience on the... remember the BBC show Jukebox Jerry? Yeah, of course you do. So on this particular edition, John Lennon was one of the record reviewers, and he voted the song a miss because he claimed that Elvis had become like Bing Crosby, in quotes. Well, sorry, John. The song subsequently peaked at number one on the UK singles chart for 1 week, and that happened, as did all of this, in 1963. Yeah, 1963. Just going back to Doctor Who. So it was due to start at 5:15, but it started at 5:16 and 20 seconds because the BBC were still giving updates on the assassination of JFK, which had taken place on the 22nd of November, and Doctor Who first went out on the 23rd of November. So, well done to the researchers there, because it went on air a minute and 20 seconds late. Okay, so moving on, we're about 40 minutes into the show. A quick promo from our friend Sharon, and then we will be back with Mrs. H's Choice.
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0: So you're listening to Westwoods Radio, WWR, broadcasting to Bradford-on-Avon, Melksham, Trowbridge, the wider Westwoods area, online through your smart speaker or on DAB. And my name is Mike Holden, and every Tuesday between 12 and 2 and Saturday between 5 and 7 and any time on the play again button on the WWR website, I bring you Feeling Groovy, Holden's Golden Oldies. Yeah, a weekly look back at that golden decade of music, the 1960s. And we've just heard Mrs. H's Choice for this edition of Feeling Groovy, the absolutely unmistakable sound of the Phil Spector Wall of Sound. That was also from 1963. It was written by Jeff Barry, and Ellie Greenwich, who were a songwriting team in their own right, and Phil Spector himself. It first became a popular top five hit single for the Crystals, and apparently the line, "Somebody told me that his name was Bill," was inspired by a gentleman called Bill Walsh, who was a friend of Phil Spector, who happened to visit the studio when they were writing the song, or the Brill. I would love to think it was the Brill Building in New York, which I was saying, in a trip to New York years ago, I was having a bagel and some coffee just off of 42nd Street, I think it was, and looked up and I thought, wow, that's the Brill Building, and my heart leapt because I thought all the great songs that came out of that building. Okay, we've got more great songs coming up here on Feeling Groovy. In the meantime, here is, well, it's not a word from our sponsor, but it's a word about sponsors.
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0: Yes, please contact us. Okay, so just a little reminder, the next week's show is my 50th show, and it's my anniversary show. I'm going to be bringing you some of my favourite tracks that I've played over the last year, and a lot of tracks that have been with me, well, for the last 60 or so years, if not more, or less, I don't know. Okay, so where were we? Yes, so please do tune in next week. It's going to be a great show. And in August, I've got another special coming up. It's a Greatest Hits show, taking some of the biggest artists of the decade. I'm going to be playing their biggest selling discs. Okay, so as you know, if you're a regular listener, and I certainly hope you are, you know that I like to throw the odd curveball in. I've got a very interesting track now. So this was recorded in 67, because after all, that's what we're all about on this show. But this particular group went on to become hugely successful in the UK in the 1970s. So, thinking caps on, who do you think this might have turned out to be?

0: Okay, that was Delighted to See You by the In-Betweens. So you might have recognised the lead vocalist and that particular gentleman in the 1970s, collaborated with the group's bass player to create one of the truly massive Christmas songs of all time. Those were the In-Betweens, who eventually became... yes, Slade. That was Slade from 60... I think it was about 66, 67. It never actually got released at the time. So it was recorded at Abbey Road. That's right, and it remained unreleased until 1994. And I'm playing that for my dear old friend, Mr. Andy Lacey, who, as long as I've known him, has been a massive Slade fan. I've known him for more than 50 years. Delighted to see you. And Andy, I will be delighted to see you. Delighted to see you at the bar on Thursday evening, because we're going out for a Ruby Murray and some beers, aren't we, with the Redwood Boys. Great get-together. We do this about 4 or 5 times a year, listeners. As a group of us, we were all apprentices together at a printer's in Trowbridge, long gone now, Redwood Burn or Redwood Press, and we've just kept in contact, and here we are. We're all approaching 70, and it's just great to get together. Oh dear, I'm getting a little bit teary-eyed. I'm not actually. That's because if you see my fingers, I would say this much sincerity. Okay, moving on, and after this, we'll be back with another piece of pop perfection, the courtesy of The Fortunes from 1965.
1: In the words of Corin Bailey Ray, girl, put your kettle on, come tell us your favourite song. Come and join me and Tim every Sunday morning, 9 till 10 on Happy Hour, and 8 till 9 on Toast and Tomfoolery. See you soon.

0: That is an absolute piece of pop perfection. It really, really is. You've Got Your Troubles by The Four Tunes. Now, that was the inaugural composition in 1964 by that prolific songwriting team of the two Rogers from Brizzle, Roger Cook and Roger Greenaway. It became a number two UK hit for The Four Tunes in the United Kingdom in August 65. And it gave them a little bit of international success. Got a top 10 ranking on the Billboard Hot 100. A track was included on their self-titled 65 debut album, but that was the group's only album release of the 1960s. Okay, but just over 50 minutes into the show. So coming up after this, we do have a High Waist to hit for this week. Yes, indeed we do. And I've chucked in a bonus track because we didn't do it last week. I do love my bit of Northern Soul. And, well, I've got a classic coming up after this short promo.
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1: Yeah, thank you, Sandy. Sandy, of course, used to be a presenter on Two Way Family Favourites on Radio 2 back in the day, back in the 70s. We used to listen to it a lot when we were having our Sunday dinner. So, going back to our high-waisted hit for this week, Nothing But a Heartache. Yeah, that was released in November 68 by an American vocal trio called The Flirtations, who they originally hailed from South Carolina. They moved to England in 67 to try and further their career after limited success in the US. And they were discovered and signed to Deram Records, which was a subsidiary of Decca, by a gentleman called Wayne Bickerton, who later went on to have success in the 1970s with the Rubettes. Remember them with the big Baker Boy caps and the massive flares and wide lapels? Sugar Baby Love, I think that was the big hit of 74, wasn't it? Going back to Nothing But a Heartache, the disc narrowly missed out on a top 50 position in the UK, but was a number 34 on the Billboard Hot 100 in 1969. So we're coming up to the hour mark, so we will eventually break on through to the second hour. And speaking of breaking on through, here are the Doors.

Yeah, of course. Messrs. Krieger, Manzarek, Densmore, and of course Morrison. The Lizard King, Jim Morrison. Those, of course, were the Doors. Break on through, open parentheses. Here we go. To the Other Side, close parentheses. That was released in 67 as the opening track of the Doors' self-titled debut album, and it was their first single on the Elektra Records label. So 24 years after its original release, and it was released as a single from the soundtrack album The Doors, which starred Val Kilmer as Jim Morrison. Meg Ryan, I think, was in there as well. As that possibly the loudest film I've ever seen at the cinema. It was absolutely deafening. I don't know. But break on through. It became a minor hit in the UK. It peaked at number 64 on the UK singles chart. So, welcome along. We're just hitting the hour mark of this edition of Feeling Groovy, Holden's Golden Oldies, here on West Salts Radio, WWR.

And it is once again good to have Sid Dale and the boys back. Okay, so moving on, what have we got coming up in the next hour? Motown Doubleheader, Motown Magic, and Georgie Fame. I've got a great instrumental, played it before. Oh, I've got a TV theme as well. That'll get you thinking, that one. A wonderful rhinestone reminiscence from one of my favourite artists, Buck Owens and the Buckaroos. Rhinestone bonanza with those guys. I'll explain a little bit more later on. I've got a bit of Dusty Dean Martin. Oh yeah, and I've got another track from this compilation that I took the Flirtations track from, but it's well, I had not heard this before, but nonetheless, it's Thomas the Jones. And that's all going to be coming up a little bit later on. So, you are listening to Mike Holden on Feeling Groovy, Holden's Golden Oldies. I'm here Tuesday, 12 to 2, Saturday, 5 to 7, and on Play Again on the Westwoods Radio website. Westwoods Radio, WWR, broadcasting to Bradford-on-Avon, Melksham, Trowbridge, the wider Westwoods area, anywhere you might be, online, through your smart speaker, or on DAB. Yeah, thank you, Sid. Okay, so as I say, it's just past the hour mark. Motown doubleheader. Here we go. So, what have we come up with this week? So first we're going to hear the original version of a song made more famous by Marvin, the great Marvin Gaye, there, and followed by a classic slice of psychedelic soul from the Temptations. So we're going to start off with Gladys and the Pips.

0: This is an aging rocker, Henry Marsh, with an O-level in kennel hygiene. And you're listening to Westworlds Radio. Don't turn it off.
1: 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So that's our Motown doubleheader for this week. And the first recording of I Heard It Through the Grapevine to be released was produced by Norman Whitfield for Gladys Knight and the Pips, of course. There they go. There you go, the Pips. Old joke. As released as a single in September 67, went to number one on the Billboard R&B singles chart, number two on the Billboard pop singles chart. And, excuse me, up to that time, it was the biggest selling Motown single. Followed that up with Cloud Nine by The Temptations. Oh, I love The Temps, and especially their later stuff as well. The title track from the ninth studio album by the group for the Gordy label, which, of course, was another one of these subsidiaries of Motown. That came out of 1969. Marked a major turning point in the group's career because it's the first full Temp

Yeah, Walk in the Black Forest, not Kato. Horst Jankowski, Eine Schwarzwaldfahrt. That was a German title. The tune became a pop hit, reaching number one on the US Easy Listening chart, number 12 on the Billboard Hot 100, number 3 on the UK Singles chart. Remember it so well. I've always loved that piece of music. Sold over 1 million copies, excuse me, and was awarded a gold disc. And I always remember that the song was, I don't know if you ever watched The Goodies back in the 70s, but they had an episode where they set up their own radio station, and that was the only record they had. So it was the top 10 chart was just that record. Okay, yes, yeah, so about 45 minutes to go. Have you enjoying the weather? Still with it? Yep, okay, another piece of pop perfection, courtesy of one Clive Powell. That's, of course, Georgie Fame to you and me. So, got any travel plans this summer, Georgie?

0: out.
1: Yeah, Georgie Fame there, of course. Getaway. Wow. Yeah, Getaway. Getaway this summer. So apparently, Georgie wrote and recorded that after being commissioned to write a quotes, happy piece of music as a jingle for an advertising campaign for National Benzol Petrol. Other brands of petrol were, of course, available at the time. The song was pressed as a promotional one-sided single. Yeah, those floppy disks. Remember those? Not the floppy disks you put in a computer. Those giveaway singles. You couldn't play them, could you? But apparently it was to be given away to people who bought 4 gallons of petrol. Don't know if you got anything extra for having a shot of Red X or anything. I don't know. Anyway, I'm waffling, aren't I? This song was subsequently released on the Columbia Records label. It topped the UK singles chart for 1 week this month in 1966, 60 years ago. Okay, so as I say, you listen to Mike Holden on Westwatch Radio, WDR, Feeling Groovy, Holden's Golden Oldies. And the initial broadcast of this edition is going out on July the 14th, Bastille Day. So I thought it's very appropriate for our continental connection to a French artiste and one of the biggest selling French artists of all time, a lady called Sheila. You may not have heard of her, but I think when I tell you about her later stuff, then you probably recognise her. Anyway, school's out, apparently. L'école est finie, c'est Sheila.

was very jolly, wasn't it? Hey, Sheila, l'école est finie. The school's out. That's obviously nothing to do with the Alice Cooper school's out from 72. Yeah, she was born Annie Chancel in 1945, and she's still around. Very successful as a solo artist, and was also part of a duo called Sheila and Ringo, with her husband, Ringo. Not Ringo Starr, I imagine. So moving on to the 70s, yeah, you've probably heard her, because she became a disco act in the late 70s called Sheila and B. Devotion, and I think they had a disco version of Singing in the Rain, but the one I remember, there was a song, do you remember it, called Spacer? It sold 5 million copies worldwide, and it was produced by Chic, that wonderful team of the late Bernard Edwards and one of my all-time heroes, Nile Rodgers. What a guy. So going back to Sheila, yeah, her stage name came from the title of her first release, which was a French cover of Sheila, a hit by Tommy Rowe, of course, we played last week with Dizzy. And she's sold more than 85 million records worldwide. Okay, so back after this with a TV theme. I think you might get this one.

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So, do you remember that one? Do you? That was called Bond Street Parade, and it was the theme from Doctor at Large. Doctor at Large, she used to be on a Sunday night, I think. Mrs. H. So thanks to Mrs. H for this one, actually, because she was trawling through the channels on our television set and came across a channel called Rewind TV, and popped Doctor at Large from around 69. So the TV series was based on the books written by Surgeon Gordon Ostler under the nom de plume. A little bit of a French angle there, as it's Bastille Day. Richard Gordon starred, among others, Barry Evans and George Layton, Arthur Lowe, and the ever-lovely Madeline Smith. Yeah. Oh, dear, oh, dear. So, just another mention for my show next week, show 50, the anniversary show selection of my own favourites, which I hope there are some favourites of yours in there. So, once again, if you were listening to me last week, and I certainly hope you were, you'll have noticed the absence of a High Waister hit. So, I thought I'd give you a bit of a bonus to make up for that, yeah. So, from the same compilation which brought us the Flirtations with Nothing But a Heartache earlier on, this is a compilation called The Northern Soul Scene, I think it is, yes, it is. And they're all released from the Decca or DRAM labels, and this is Thomas the Jones. I love this.

0: Oh, Tom, what a disc that was. Stop Breaking My Heart, Tom Jones. That was his seventh single released by Decca in February 66 as a follow-up to his recording of the theme for the James Bond movie, Thunderball. However, my research team have been unable to find any UK chart info on that, but it was released at the same time in a number of other countries, but I hope you enjoyed it. It's a great bit of Northern Soul. That's like four to the floor, isn't it? Coming right out of the valleys. Let's have a quick word from our old friend Trevor over at Trowbridge. Trowbridge Trevor, Trevor Heeks, the town crier, Trevor Heeks, BEM, British Empire Medal. And so when we've heard from him, we'll be back with our Rhinestone reminiscence for this edition of Feeling Groovy, Holden's Golden Oldies.
1: Oh yay! Oh yay! Oh yay! You are listening to West Wilts Radio!

Oh, Buck Owens, Buck Owens and the Buckaroos. I absolutely love those guys. That was a 1965 instrumental. That trademark, if you know your guitars, that trademark twin Telecaster sound, the Bakersfield sound, was a lovely smattering of pedal steel in the middle there. Now, any video clips you can find on any streaming service you might use are, in my opinion, a joy to watch, especially from their TV appearances from the 60s. Interplay and friendship, you can see it between Buck Owens and the lead guitarist Don Rich, who in my opinion was just one of the great guitarists in country music. Just look at them, they were best friends for years, and there's so much respect and interplay between them. And sadly, Don was killed in a motorcycle accident in 74, and Buck never got over it. Oh dear, oh dear. But if you do like country music, then yes, so just to let you know that Nashville Nights with Tim and Rachel, you can hear that now twice on a Wednesday. So on a Wednesday morning between 8 and 10, you can hear the repeat of the show that they record later in the day, if you see what I mean. Anyway, you can hear a great selection of country music with Tim and Rachel on Nashville Nights. And that is 8 till 10 on a Wednesday morning, repeated 8 till 10, funnily enough, on in the evening. Yeah, so two different shows, but a great selection. And, of course, we've got a great selection of programmes across West Wilts Radio, WWR Broadcasting, to Bradford-on-Avon, Melksham, Trowbridge, the wider West Wilts area, and, of course, anywhere you are online through your smart speaker, or indeed on DAB. Just go onto the website and have a look to see. We've got a great selection. We've got new presenters coming up all the time. It's just great listening, and we're 24/7. In the meantime, you've been listening for the last 1.5 hours, so that means we've got about half an hour to go, to me, Mike Holden, on Feeling Groovy, Holden's Golden Oldies. That's a weekly look back at the 60s, Tuesday 12 to 2, Saturday 5 to 7. That's a repeat of the Tuesday programme, but timing just in time for your tea. Get the Swiss rolls out, get the trifles out this year, but maybe a bit of, I don't know, cheese and tomato sandwich, or a bit of cucumber maybe. Oh, dear. And you can hear me, of course, on Play Again. Let's move on. Two tracks back to back, give my mouth a bit of a rest. Okay, it's all about rainbows, so we're going to be playing Rainbow Valley from The Love Affair. But first, these are The Stones with She's a Rainbow.

Well, I have to say that that second track, an absolute piece of pop perfection, triple P rated. Rainbow Valley by The Love Affair, released as a single by American singer Robert Knight in May 1968. My Rainbow Valley, as it was called. And of course, they covered Everlasting Love, didn't they, by Robert Knight, who was the original recording artist involved with that song. So we heard The Love Affair's cover there. It was just released as Rainbow Valley. It became a top 10 hit in several countries. And the orchestral backing on that was, Keith Mansfield. We've heard from Keith a few times, haven't we, with Funky Fanfare and what's the other thing? West End? I don't know. So many great instrumentals. I've got a couple of great instrumentals coming up in the show 50, the anniversary show, next week. And before the Love Affair, we heard the Stones with a track from the 67 album, The Satanic Majesty's Request. It's been called the prettiest and most uncharacteristic song that Mick and Keith ever wrote for the Stones. The track was released in the States as a single in November 67, went to number 25 on the Billboard Hot 100. Cashbox, here we go, Cashbox, their lovely reviews. Cashbox said that the Rolling Stones step up their blues beat with orchestrations that surround the listener in a swirling collage of offsetting tonal colours. Yeah, I think I agree with that, but I think they should have probably sacked the cellist at the end. I don't know what they were on at all. Okay, moving on, we've got about 18 minutes of the show to go. So, as I say, the weather's been hot over the last two or three weeks. I hope you've been looking after your pets, and Rufus Thomas obviously has.

Yeah, so if you are walking the dog, listeners, do it in the cool part of the day. I'm sure your friend would appreciate that. Cats are a different matter. They just look after themselves. Tigger, our surrogate cat at Holden Hall, he just leaps over the fence and just flakes out on the patio in a bit of shade. Yes, yeah, so he's a very self-sufficient animal. Okay, so Walking the Dog, Rufus Thomas, 1963, released on the Stax label, and that was his signature hit and his biggest hit. Reached number 10 on the Billboard Hot 100 in December 63 and remained on the charts for 14 weeks. This song was pretty much a staple of the as a cover of the British rhythm and blues boom of the mid 60s, and funnily enough, was covered in 69 by Sandy Shaw on an album called Reviewing the Situation. And it was an album of covers, songs that really, it was a massive sea change for Sandy, because she wanted to record an album of her favourite songs, and must delve into that in the future on A Feeling Groovy, Holden's Golden Oldies. Okay, about 15 minutes to go. Let's move on. We heard from Thomas the Jones earlier on. Here's another Jones. This is Paul.

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1: There's a Paul Jones and Manfred Mann went their separate ways in 1966, and that was Paul's second solo release, reached number five in the UK in 67. Of course, he's still performing today as Lee with the Blues Band, and of course the Manfreds, including one of his original bandmates from the original Manfreds lineup, Tom McGuinness on guitar. well done on the researchers front here. One of Tom McGuinness's first bands, the Roosters, included an 18-year-old guitar prodigy by the name of Eric Clapton. Okay, we've got about 10 minutes of the show to go. Here's Dusty.

Yeah, so that was Dusty's third lowest charting single of the decade. Only reached number 17 in the UK in the early part of 1966. Barely dented the Billboard Hot 100. 98, I think it was. Nevertheless, Dusty, of course, she had 9 top 10 hits in the UK in the 60s. I don't think... I'll have to go back through the records on this. Every pun intended there, of course. I don't think I've ever played I Just Don't Know What to Do with Myself. I think I'm going to have to put that right on a future edition of Feeling Groovy Holden's Golden Oldies. So, speaking of future editions, once again, July the 21st, that will be the initial transmission. Show number 50, my anniversary show. Been doing this for about a year. It's been a year of absolute pleasure bringing you these great songs from the 60s. And this show on the 21st is going to be a compilation of some of my own favourites that I've managed to share with you over the last 12 months or so. Okay, so moving on. We've got about 8 minutes to go. So I played Sammy Davis Jr. I played Frank. Don't often play Dino. Gonna play him. This is great. I love this. This is Gentle on My Mind by the one and only Dean Martin.

0: Dino Crocetti. Dean Martin, of course. Dino, Gentle on My Mind. That was an album by him, released in November 1968 on his fellow Rat Pack member Frank Sinatra's Reprise label, of course. The album peaked at number 14 in the US, number 9 in the UK, but the title track we've just heard became a major UK single hit, reaching number 2 in March 1969.
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0: And you've been listening to West Wilts Radio, WWR, broadcasting to Bradford-on-Avon, Melksham, Trowbridge, the wider West Wilts area, and of course anywhere online through your smart speaker or on DAB. My name is Mike Holden. I have brought you for the last 2 hours another great selection. I hope you agree with me on that point. Thank you. Great sounds from the 60s, feeling groovy, Holden's Golden Oldies. You can listen to me Tuesday 12 to 2, Saturday 5 to 7, anytime you like on the Play Again website. So, I'm having to say goodbye once again. Thanks to the team at WWR for making this all possible. Once again, don't forget next week's show, show number 50, my anniversary show. Just remains for me to say thank you so much, as always, for listening. I do love doing this. Going back to our second act on the show this week, Blood, Sweat and Tears. Yeah, in varying quantities. Probably not so much blood, actually, unless Tigger, of course, scratches me. Okay, moving on and moving out. So thanks once again for listening, and I'll see you soon. And we're finishing with the Walker Brothers.

0: Bye-bye, everyone. Bye-bye.
1: Yeah, I don't know if you got that, but we are finishing with the great Walker Brothers. The sun ain't going to shine anymore. And thanks once again for listening. I'll see you soon.

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1: The scramble to buy PPE during the pandemic saw the UK waste almost £10 billion of the taxpayers' money. That's according to the official inquiry into the handling of COVID-19, which has criticised the vast waste in pandemic procurement. Naomi Fulop lost her mum during COVID and she spoke outside the inquiry.
2: This report lays bare a catastrophic failure of preparedness that cost lives, wasted billions and allowed a privileged few to profit from a national emergency. Those consequences were avoidable.
1: The government has said they will learn from the lessons of COVID. A man who raped and murdered his estranged wife has today been jailed for life with a minimum term of 33 years. 56-year-old Michael Thompson tried to cover up the act as suicide, and the court heard his daughter call him a pathetic and unloved man. Finally, police are stepping up security in Atlanta ahead of England's World Cup semi-final against Argentina. Goalkeeper Jordan Pickford says his teammates will keep their cool when they kick off tomorrow night. That's the latest from Radio News Hub. I'm Matthew Dudley.
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9: 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Oh yay! 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

Hey there, everyone. Welcome to Club Classics with Kathy. And we've made it to February, people. And for the next hour, we're taking a journey through some of the most unforgettable dance tracks that lit up the clubs over the years. Before we dive in, I just want to say a huge thank you to everyone who's tuned in over the last few weeks. 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So whether you're chilling at home or listening along at work, get ready to relive those epic beats and legendary vocals and all those moments that made the 90s and early 2000 club scene absolutely magical. We kick things off with a track that filled every living room in the UK over Christmas when it featured in the John Lewis ad. It was, of course, Alison Limerick with Where Love Lives. Next up, we've got Son of a Gun by JX. Enjoy. Enjoy.

That was I Love You Baby by The Original from 1994. Next up, we're spinning a collaboration that makes you want to dance around the world. This is Sandy B and Deep Dish with You Make the World Go Round.

Oi, missed the sound of the 90s? 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It's all that.

That last track was Felix with Don't You Want Me from 1992. Next up, I'm going to dedicate this track to my beautiful sister Emma, who's currently training hard for the London Marathon. She's been running up and down the Southwest Coast Path at any possible opportunity and managed a whopping 13 miles at the weekend. Go, Emma. Just remember, don't stop moving.

0: light.
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You've just heard Devotion by Nomad from 1991, a real classic there, going back to the early 90s. Next up, You're Not Alone by Olive. Now, this was a track in 1997.

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That was Olive with You're Not Alone from 1997. You got a cheeky extended version there. Next up is Castle in the Skies by Ian Vandal. Now, this one is also a banging tune. Hopefully you enjoy it. Let's go.

What a way to finish the show. That was DJ Sammy with Heaven. And we've made it to the end of the hour. I hope you've enjoyed yourself. We've had some classic tunes in there. Thank you to everyone who's tuned in over the last few weeks. It's been amazing to share this journey with you, and keep the music alive, keep dancing, and I'll see you next time for more club anthems. This last track is Inner City with Big Fan.

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1: £10 billion of waste was found when buying PPE for the COVID pandemic. That's according to the official inquiry into the handling of COVID-19, which has criticised the vast waste of pandemic procurement. Baroness Heather Hallett is leading the inquiry and says despite the finances, buying quickly was the right thing to do.
2: Given the scale of the emergency, this was the right choice. To have done otherwise would have placed those working on the front line in the health and social care sectors and the wider public in unacceptable danger.
1: The government has said they want to learn from the lessons of COVID. Police are continuing to question Anne Widdecombe's suspected murderer. They had initially ruled out any terrorism link, but it has been announced that counter-terrorism police will now handle the inquiry into the 78-year-old's death after new evidence came to light. And England captain Harry Kane says there's complete togetherness in the squad ahead of the World Cup semi-final against Argentina. It's after an apparent rift showed up between Thomas Tuchel and Jude Bellingham in the post-match interviews. That's the latest from Radio News Hub. I'm Matthew Dudley.
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4: A new campaign fighting for equal pay for shop floor supermarket workers in the UK has launched, aiming to recover the £8 billion it's believed they've been underpaid by some of the UK's biggest supermarkets. Here's the lead lawyer for Fair Pay UK, Nate Barber.
5: Hundreds of thousands of in-store workers have been underpaid tens of thousands of pounds each for the work that they have been doing as a result of violations of their equal pay rights. 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

Well, hello, good afternoon, and welcome to West Wilts Radio. My name's Andrew Keat, and this is 80s in Deep. Though I say it myself, we've got a fantastic show, jam-packed, full of 80s music. Probably 29 or 30 tracks, depending on how much I gabble on. Everything from Nick Lowe to Thin Lizzy to Bob Dylan to The Cure. Or a bit of Robert Plant and Slade, New Order and George Michael as well.

0: Well, some people might think he was a bit of a 70s artist, Graham Parker and The Room and all that, but he's still making fantastic solo albums into the 80s, from 1989, from an album called Human Soul. That's Graham Parker and Little Misunderstanding. Well, the first half of the show is all a bit son of pub rock, really. It's quite rocky. Not many synths to be found in the first half hour of this show. And a few new artists we've never played before, the first of which is Ian Dury and the Blockheads, and I Want to Be Straight.
1: I'm Charlie, you know.

From his 1980 album Laughter, that's Ian Dury and the Blockheads, and I Want to Be Straight. So here's another record from somebody who you might think of as a 70s figure, an old Welsh rocker called Dave Edmonds, but he was still going strong in the 80s, and this is a song called Singing the Blues.

Well, there's a bit more twang on that record than we normally have on this show, but that's Dave Edmunds and Singing the Blues. Now, in the early 80s, one of the best live acts you could see on the circuit was called Rockpile, and that was Dave Edmunds, but also an old buddy of his, Nick Lowe, another hangover from the pub rock days, and this is Nick Lowe and Raging Eyes.

Nick Lowe from his 1983 album, The Abominable Showman. Well, the band that he was in with, Dave Edmunds and Billy Bremner, they were basically a good time rock and roll band, and they were kind of the libertines of the early 80s. And they never sold a lot of records, but they filled up a lot of concert halls. And one of the tracks that they did, this is a cover of that. This is about a track called Trouble Boys, and it's by Thin Lizzy.

0: Thin Lizzy and a Rock Pile cover and Trouble Boys. And after a message from our sponsor, we'll be back with another veteran of the pub rock scene.
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0: Well, indeed you are listening to 80s In Deep on West Wilts Radio, where you can listen to us online, on smart speaker and now on DAB+. 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So we're doing a bit of what happened to the old pub rockers first hour today. We've had Graham Parker, Ian Dury and Dave Edmonds and Nick Lowe, and here's another veteran of the old pub rock world who made a massive career in the late 70s and 80s and beyond. This is Elvis Costello and Deep Dark Truthful Mirror.

Well, Elvis Costello carried on making fantastic records all through the 80s, didn't he? And that's from 1989, from his last album of the decade, and Spike, and Deep Dark Truthful Mirror. Well, if we're doing a bit of a What Happened to the Pub Rock Boys, we can't go anywhere without featuring somebody from Dr. Feelgood. Now, they'd kind of split asunder and kind of gone their separate ways by this time, but Lee Brillo, the lead singer of Dr. Feelgood, had a great solo album in 1986, self-titled Brillo, which was his name, and this is a track called I Love You, You're So Mine.

Lee Briller from Dr. Feelgood and I Love You, So You're Mine from 1986 from his solo album. Well, you're listening to 80s in Deep. My name's Andrew Keat and this is a kind of a son of pub rock's first hour of the show. No synthesizers in sight. This is the second track from Graham Parker, who's the kind of featured artist in this hour. And this is from his absolutely brilliant 1988 sort of comeback album, The Mona Lisa Sister. And this is Blue Highways.

That's magnificent. That's Graham Parker. Now, after the rumour split in 1980, he signed a massive record deal in America, and he sort of disappeared into America, and he made three really not very good albums, and it kind of wrecked his career. But when he came back with this really quiet indie album in 1988 called The Mona Lisa Sister, largely acoustic, it kind of people got turned back onto him because it's just such a brilliant record full of great singing and great songs. That's Graham Parker, and if you want to find an album from the late 80s to really thrill you with songwriting, then The Mona Lisa Sister just might be it. Maybe time for a bit of Dexys Midnight Runners now.

Of course, that's from 2RIA, Dexys Midnight Runners, and Show Me. And Bob Dylan was still going strong in the 80s. And I think this is his best album. This is from 1989. It's called Oh Mercy, and this is a track called Political World.

Well, that's pretty magnificent, isn't it? He's still got it. I do know Bob Dylan is making records for 60 years now, and he's still got nearly 13.5 million monthly listeners on Spotify. So they can't all be old people who've been with him since the folk days. There must be some new people in amongst all that as well. Fantastic record, Political World by Bob Dylan from the album Oh Mercy. Well, here's an interesting character. We keep trying to find interesting new artists to bring you on 80s in Deep, and this is a chap called Ian Gom. Now, Ian Gom, who you almost certainly haven't heard of, was in a band called Brinsey Schwartz in the early 70s, in the pub rock days, where he was in a bandmate of Nick Lowe, who was also in Brinsey Schwartz. And together they actually co-wrote one of Nick Lowe's biggest hits, which is Cruel to Be Kind. This is an Ian Gom record from his first solo album of the 80s, which is called Gone with the Wind. And you've got to love him just for that. So this is I'm in Heartache.

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1: Well, it certainly does, and it matters all the time on West Wilts Radio. It's now, it's 15:42, or if you're listening to the repeat on Sunday, it'll be 16:42. You've got to have a system, haven't you? That's Ian Gom, a fantastic little record, and there's another band that kind of came out of that late 70s, got a pub rock vibe, definitely got an Elvis Costello kind of vibe. This is a band that I really like. I made a couple of albums. They're called Any Trouble, and this is called Turning Up the Heat.

Well, that's a band called Any Trouble, Turning Up the Heat. That's from their album Where Are All the Nice Girls? And I guess if Elvis Costello had carried on making this year's model, he might eventually sounded a bit like that. Well, you're listening to 80s in Deep, and we like to play some forgotten gems. And here's another one. This is an interesting artist. This is from a guy called Bram Tchaikovsky, who, again, almost certainly have never heard of. He was in a band called The Motors, who were a kind of sort of pub rock new wave kind of crossover act in the late 70s. They didn't really get anywhere. And by the 80s, he was on his own. And this is his, from his solo album, The Russians Are Coming. This is Bram Tchaikovsky and Let's Dance.

Well, definitely not to be confused with David Bowie or Chris Rea. That's Let's Dance. It does sound a bit like the Motors, doesn't it? Dancing the Night Away was a big hit they had in the late 70s. And that's Bram Tchaikovsky from his album Dirty Water in 1980. This is another old pub rock refugee. It made it into the 80s. This is a band called The Inmates and a track called The Walk.

That's The Inmates and The Walk. Now, this has been almost an exclusively British hour on 80s in Deep. I think Bob Dylan, I'm looking at the playlist now, I think Bob Dylan is the only American, so I think maybe we should try and redress the balance a bit. This is a band that I really like. They're a band from New Jersey in the early 80s. They're called The Smithereens, and this is a track called Girl Like You.

What a great record that is, a band called The Smithereens from 1980, from their album Smithereens, from 1989, from their album Smithereens 2. Well, we're coming towards the top of the hour, coming towards the end of the first hour of 80s in Deep. Third and final track from Graham Parker, who's been the featured artist this hour. This is from one of his mid-80s albums, Steady Nerves. This is called Mighty Rivers.

Well, good afternoon. You're listening to 80s in Deep on West Thoughts Radio. Now, I've just looked in the dictionary and I looked up the word eclectic, and it describes something like a style or taste or collection that is made up of elements gathered from a wide and diverse range of sources. Instead of relying on a single system or genre, it involves selecting the best or most interesting features from various places. Well, that's what the 80s was all about. Eclectic, all kinds of music, sitting next to each other in the charts. So we've just had an hour of pub rock type music that made it into the 80s. And eclectic as ever, this is The Cure.

Oh, magnificent record, The Cure, Boys Don't Cry. Now, that's the 1986 mix. So those of you that follow these things will know that that was actually released in 1979 on The Cure's album Three Imaginary Boys. But in 1986, they remixed it and released it, and it got to number 22 in the charts, and that's the 1986 remix. So that's okay. That's an 80s record. It's not a 70s record. It's an 80s record. That's my story, and I'm sticking to it. So this is the 482nd new band, a different band that you've heard on 80s in Deep. They're one of the strangest and indeed most maverick and interesting talents of the 80s. This is Marquis Smith's magnificent band, The Fall, and a track called Totally Wired.

Well, there they are, two giants of electronic music. That's Phil Oakey from the Human League and Giorgio Moroder, the legendary German producer. And that's from a track called Shake It Up from the album that was together in Electric Dreams. Well, we haven't played anything remotely gothy on the show today, and maybe it's time for that. This is Bauhaus and The Passion of Lovers.

Well, that's the magnificent goth merchants, Bauhaus, lip crunchingly, stomach bendingly, buttock clenchingly gloomy, and yet somehow upbeat. Got to have a system, haven't you? This is Aha.

Definitely not their biggest hit, but one of their best records, I think. Stay on These Roads from Aha, which was the title track of their third album, which was called Stay on These Roads. Well, we haven't had a legend of this magnitude on the show for a while. I think we've only played one of his records beforehand, because obviously he's a 70s guy who made some 80s records as well. But this is Robert Plant and a record called Heaven Knows.

Well, that record might have a very 80s kind of colour palette to it, but it's still Robert Plant. And they don't date very well, those records that sound so full of 80s synths and syndrums and all those toys. But it's still Robert Plant's voice, isn't it? And it still gives you chills when you hear it properly kicking off. Well, this is 80s in Deep. You're listening to the second hour of today's show, show number 78. And the featured artist this hour is The Cure, and this is a track called A Night Like This.

That's one of my favourite tracks from The Cure. That's from their album The Head in the Door in 1985. The Head on the Door in 1985 and A Night Like This. Keeping it eclectic, this is Slade.

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fantastic. One of New Order's greatest records, I think, even though I don't think it was a single. I just think that's a brilliant version of them. And that album Technique by Reputations, recorded on a drug-soaked summer in Ibiza. But the real truth is, if you listen to Peter Hook's book, Inside New Order, you'll find out it was recorded down the road in Box, in Peter Gabriel's studio, just down the road from here in Box. So there we are. Well, you're listening to 80s in Deep. 20 minutes of the show to go. Just a few records left on this very eclectic collection today. Time for a big old ballad. This is George Michael in A Different Corner.

Well, I'd really forgotten how fantastic that is. What a fantastic ballad that is. George Michael and Different Corner, which was kind of the crossover record. He'd left Wham behind, but his solo career hadn't quite started, and that was something he did to bridge the gap. Well, from one legend to another, we haven't played him for quite a long time. This is Eric Clapton from the album August, which was produced by his mate Phil Collins, and this is a track called Miss You.

Well, I guess you'd call that proper blues rock. That's Eric Clapton from the album August. Just three records to go on today's show. This is our eighth new band of the show. I can't believe we haven't played these guys yet. This is the 483rd band we've played on 80s in Deep. This is Wet, Wet, Wet, and Wishing I Was Lucky. He would swim.

That's from the massive hit album Popped In and Sold Out. That's Wet Wet Wet and Wishing I Was Lucky. Penultimate record on today's show, Bow Wow Wow.

Well, thanks very much for listening to 80s In Deep today. It's been a wild, eclectic ride. 30 tracks. Everything from Graham Parker to Elvis Costello to Thin Lizzy to Robert Plant to Slade, New Order, George Michael and Eric Clapton. But this is the final track from The Cure today. This is just the brilliant. This is Plain Song. Thanks very much. Good afternoon, and I'll see you next week. Bye-bye.

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1: Counter-terrorism police have confirmed Anne Widdecombe was the victim of a targeted attack. Police say some preparation and planning went into the murder at her home in Dartmoor last week. A 28-year-old man is still being questioned by detectives. Meanwhile, Devon and Cornwall police have defended their handling of the inquiry after coming under fire for initially ruling out a terror link. Here's Police Commissioner Alison Hernandez.
2: There's been quite a bit of commentary about the way that Devon and Cornwall police have communicated during the early stages of this case, but it is not unusual that in a fast-paced investigation, more information comes to light.
1: The government wasted £10 billion on ineffective PPE during the COVID pandemic. That's the verdict of the official inquiry. A man's been jailed for life for the rape and murder of his estranged wife. Michael Thompson subjected Kimberly Thompson to years of abuse. And France take on Spain later in the first semi-final of the World Cup. That's the latest from Radio News Hub. I'm David Hall.
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Hi, and welcome to the Music Machine. It's another edition for you today. Coming up, lots of interesting bits and pieces. As usual, I've got a cover song, a long song, and kitchen clubbing, all for your delight as we go through the show. I'll be back in a minute with starting off when I play the first song with the Backstabbers. It's the OJ's.

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Oh yay! Oh yay! Oh yay! You are listening to West Wilts Radio!

That was Ed Sheeran, Unmistakable Voice, really, there. And that was Camera. And coming up now, this is Casey and the Sunshine Bands on West Wilts Radio. Lots of things going on. I'll try and give you a travel update shortly. And then we'll see where we go from there. This is Queen Clubs.

It's in the Sunshine Band on West Wilts Radio, Queen of Clubs. So this is Music Machine, and this is Pete, and there are lots of things going on the station at the moment. So if you haven't heard already, we're going to be going live onto DAB Radio on Thursday this week, on the 16th. So that should be really good news. We'll tell you more all about it as we go through the week, and we'll be telling everybody how to get onto it and where to find it. So that means you'll be able to listen to us in your car, on your DAB radio in your car. So lots of things going on there. You'll have to retune, but that should be a good move forward, and be able to hopefully get more of you listening to us at relevant times. I'm going to carry on though. This is Clean Bandit featuring Anne-Marie, and this is Rockabye.

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B-52s and that, of course, is Love Shack. Bang, bang, bang on the door, baby. That's been happening outside, unfortunately, tonight, so if that's been disturbing you, I apologise. Coming up next from his new album from this year, Kiss All The Time, Disco Occasionally. This is Harry Styles, who seems to be making 2026 his year. This is American Girls.

American Girls, Harry Styles for you there. Coming up now, it's time for the cover song. And this is somewhat different. So I like Evanescence and I like Fleetwood Mac. And this is Evan Evans doing their version of The Chain. Still not sure about it, jury's out, but there we are. This is Evanescence, their cover version of Fleetwood Mac's The Chain.

Here we are, that's Evanescence for you there, and that's their version of Fleetwood Mac's The Chain. Interesting version, not sure about that one, to be absolutely honest, but Evanescence doing what Evanescence do best, of course, sounding loud and moody. Coming up now, Olivia Newton-John doing what she does best, with the Electric Light Orchestra backing her up. This is Xanadu.

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I'm happy. 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

0: Be happy. 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
1: Bobby McFerrin with very wise words there. Don't worry, be happy. And that reminds me, don't forget Sunday mornings now, 8 o'clock, Toast and Tom Foolery with Tim and Carol. And then at 9 o'clock, that turns into the happy hour, where they want all of your happy thoughts, memories and things that happen during the week. 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Coming up now, though, it's time for this.
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3: You can't touch this. You can't touch this. 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

Run DMC there, and of course that was It's Like That. Before that, Back to Life. Before that, You Can't Touch This. And that was Kitchen Clubbing. But if you like Kitchen Clubbing, you can carry on to this anyway.

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And that, of course, is Shalamar. I Can Make You Feel Good. This is West Wales Radio and a Music Machine, and this is Pete. 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

John Mellencamp, John Cougar Mellencamp, whatever his name is these days, Jack and Diane. This is West Wilts Radio and this is The Music Machine. Lots of things going on West Wilts Radio at the moment this week, so, and in the next few weeks. So we're going live onto DAB Radio on Thursday, all things being equal, and assuming that we can turn the switch on properly. So that's a really big thing for us. So you'll be hearing lots more about that on this radio station, on how to find us on DAB. We're still available, of course, on the streaming and on smart speakers, but we'll be adding DAB to the portfolio as well. So that's really quite special for us. And obviously, in May the 16th, you probably heard about this as well, still some tickets available. Lucy Jones is at the Wiltshire Music Centre, Saturday 16th of May. Huge star of the West End, been in all sorts of massive plays, Les Mis, and Wicked and other shows, and sold out Palladium in February on her own. So massive win for us to get her to come and play in Bradford-on-Avon. So please come along and join us for that if you can as well. So that and DAB Radio, so much going on for us, so we're really busy. We're also going to be organising various outside broadcasts and appearance at various events as well, and we're in the middle of organising all of those for over the summer. So keep an eyes open for that as well. So that's it for now. Lots going on. This is Olivia Dean, and this is So Easy on West Wilts Radio.

before that, that was Bruno Mars with I Just Might. Before that, Olivia Dean, So Easy. Coming up now, a couple of old classics really for you, a couple of rocking songs. First, Bryan Adams and Summer of 69. And after that, a little bit of Marillion with Incommunicado. Enjoy those and we'll head towards the end of the show.

This is an aging rocker, Henry Marsh, with an O-level in kennel hygiene. And you're listening to Westports Radio. Don't turn it off.

Aurelian and Incommunicado for you there from the album Clutching at Straws. And just about it now, so I'll be back on Wednesday for 70s Music Machine, where the machine will be going back to 1976, so join me at midday for that. Otherwise, enjoy the rest of the evening. Lots of good music still to come up. Proclastic after this. I'm going to leave you though with UB40 and 1 in 10, and maybe a little bit of time for Bananarama and Funboy Free after that. We'll see how the time goes on that one. Thanks very much for listening. It's been Pete Cole on West Wales Radio, and this has been The Music Machine.

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1: Counter-terrorism police have confirmed Anne Widdecombe was the victim of a targeted attack. Police say some preparation and planning went into the murder at her home in Dartmoor last week. A 28-year-old man is still being questioned by detectives. Meanwhile, Devon and Cornwall police have defended their handling of the inquiry after coming under fire for initially ruling out a terror link. Here's Police Commissioner Alison Hernandez.
2: There's been quite a bit of commentary about the way that Devon and Cornwall police have communicated during the early stages of this case, but it is not unusual that in a fast-paced investigation, more information comes to light.
1: The government wasted £10 billion on ineffective PPE during the COVID pandemic. That's the verdict of the official inquiry. A man's been jailed for life for the rape and murder of his estranged wife. 56-year-old Michael Thompson subjected Kimberly Thompson to years of abuse. And France take on Spain in an hour in the first semi-final of the World Cup. That's the latest from Radio News Hub. I'm David Hall.
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8: Hello, it's Andrew Matthews here with a million songs across my brain. Little tip, don't forget to walk the dog. Now, Anna Calvi has a new EP out, and this includes collaborations with several people, including Matt Berninger, who I'm not playing this week. People might be relieved or disappointed, but I don't know. Anyway, but there is a track on there where she guests with Iggy Pop. So we're going to play that one now. This is called God's Lonely Man.

0: That's a great little track there by Anna Calvi on an EP called Is This All There Is? Look it up, it's I think about five tracks, but they're all really interesting. Now I'm joined tonight on Westworlds Radio by John Sanford, who has come in all the way from Bath. Hello, John.
1: Hello, Andrew.
0: Welcome. And we're going to play a track of your own, and we're going to hear your tracks of a lifetime later on.
1: Okay.
0: But I mentioned in the blurb that you are a member of the Strays, or the lead member, or I don't know, maybe very democratic, and I don't know. But you also run choirs.
1: Yes, I do.
0: We're going to hear a bit about that. So a bit of a shout out for the choirs in Bath that you run, one of which is called the Phoenix Choir, I think.
1: That's correct. Right? Phoenix Choir.
0: So we'll hear a bit about that later on. So I'm going to play another three tracks, and then we'll get into talking about your life in music, and you'll hear your tracks of a lifetime. But I think I've sneaked in one now, which actually was one of your reserve tracks, so enjoy, you get a luxury. This is a Delamitri track called Not Where It's At. Here we go.

now at the end of May in Bradford-on-Avon, we have the annual Bradford-on-Avon Live Music Festival. And some good news was announced this week, which is that we've got an opening celebration event, a sort of party really, musical party at the Wiltshire Music Centre. And the band that is featuring in that is a local band called Reuben's Daughters. I'm really looking forward to seeing them because I've been wanting to hear them for a long time, but they gig all over the country. But it's great to have them in Bradford-on-Avon for the opening celebration party. So I'm going to play a track by them now from their album of last year called Laylanding. This is called Did You Hear?

as Reuben's Daughters catch them on the opening night of the Brethren Avon Live Music Festival on the 29th of May at the Wiltshire Music Centre. Now, the Cranberries, what a fantastic band, one of my favourites of the 90s. They are re-releasing a remix, or at least a remaster, of their very first album. Everyone else is doing it, why can't we? So I'm going to play a track from that now. This is Dreams.

0: Cranberries, listen to them all night. Welcome back to John Sanford, who's joined me on Westwatts Radio this evening. Hello, John.
1: Okay. Hello, Andrew. I see you.
0: Do you like Cranberries?
1: Yeah, I love it. Dolores, yeah. What a voice.
0: What a voice. Yeah. Oh, yeah. Almost brings tears to the eyes, doesn't it, just hearing it, yeah. Well, look, thank you very much for coming in. I first met you when you got in touch with me about whether you could play with your band, The Strays, at the Bramford Avon Live Music Festival this year.
1: That's right, yes. Yeah. Back in January.
0: Yeah, that's it. And I came to see you at Whitcomb Social Club. Playing there. What a fantastic place that is.
1: Lovely place.
0: Yeah. What was it? Friday night? Saturday night? I don't know.
1: Friday night. They have a live music night from 7 till 9. It's free entry, but you pay for your pizzas.
0: Yeah, that's right. I mean, we got there after the pizzas, but everyone clearly had a great meal, and then they had the band as well. And it was just such a real great community event. Fantastic, yeah. And and then we said, yes, of course, yeah, you can come and play at the Bramford Avon Live Music Festival, if you will. Thank you very much. So you're on in Lamb Yard, I think, on that Saturday, the 30th of May, so people can come and see you then.
1: Lovely.
0: All right. So tell me about The Strays then. Tell me about the band. I know a bit about it, obviously. I've seen them, but other people haven't. So.
1: Okay, so we're a five-piece band. I suppose our unique selling point is that we got three lead vocalists.
0: Right.
1: So we have the ability to swap round the lead vocals in any particular song, but we've also got the two harmony voices to join the main vocal as well. So we're therefore drawn to the music of bands like The Eagles, for example, Fleetwood Mac, Creedence Clearwater, where the harmonies are an integral part of the song.
0: Yeah, and you run choirs as well.
1: I do.
0: As well, so that structuring harmonies is what you do in all your musical
1: Absolutely,
0: ventures.
1: Yeah.
0: Yeah, okay. So how did you get into music?

0: Well, my grandfather on my mother's side was a member of a church choir, and he was always singing around the house. So every time we were around my granddad's, he was there singing his heart out, and encouraged my dad, who'd just got engaged to my mother, to join the choir as well. Okay. This was in Bishop Stortford in Hertfordshire. And so dad joined as an alto. My granddad was a bass. And the love of choral music was just passed down through those initial links. Right. I joined my first choir at the age of 7 or 8.
1: Yeah.
0: Stopped when sort of O-levels came along. But then got back into playing the organ at churches, and then started my own choirs at about 21, 22 years old.
1: Right. And so the band, the sort of rock band side of things, was that acceptable amongst your family?
0: Well, therein lies the story, because although I was always keen on listening to my rock music, I never actually played any until I was about 40. And then my wife at the time said, oh, you can have a midlife crisis, because I went out and bought a bass guitar.
1: Right.
0: So that was when I then said, okay, so do I want to sit at home and just practice, or do I want to get out and find a band and enjoy myself with other people?
1: All right. Now,
0: the latter one, of course.
1: Tell me about your first track choice.
0: First track choice is called Onward by Yes, off the album Tormato.
1: Which I am holding a copy of.
0: Which he is holding in his hands as we speak. I chose this one for two reasons.
1: You say tomato, I say tomato.
0: I chose it for two reasons, maybe three actually. The first reason is you don't get many Yes songs under 5 minutes. So,
1: no, you don't. That
0: so is this,
1: true.
0: This is a good point.
1: I'd forgotten this one existed.
0: Secondly, it's a very accessible track, which I would like to think most Yes music is, but this one is particularly...
1: I think people would disagree.
0: Yeah, I think they might.
1: My wife would certainly disagree. I mean, I would just put out here, I am a big Yes fan myself, always have been. And I remember seeing this album before. Did you see them live?
0: Yes.
1: Playing this? Did you see this tour? With
0: yes, I did.
1: Revolving Stage.
0: At the Revolving Stage,
1: at Wembley?
0: At Wembley,
1: oh,
0: yeah.
1: We may have been in the same gig.
0: Oh, we could have been.
1: Oh, wow, amazing, yeah. 1978.
0: And also, it's just a very, very simple love song. Obviously, John Anderson, the lead singer, is renowned for his fantastical lyric writing.
1: Yeah.
0: But this is just a pure, very simple love song, and very, very, very poignant, I think. And it's also, I chose it because it was played at my wife's and I's wedding 3 years ago. So,
1: oh, fantastic. Let's hear Onward from the album Tomato by Yes.

0: Well, beautiful Yes track. John, you were saying something there about Chris Squire's funeral, I think, were you? Because Chris Squire, the bassist...
1: Yeah, he was the bass player who died 2015.
0: Yeah, yeah.
1: The first gig that I went to directly after he left, and he was replaced by Billy Sherwood, the show started with all the house lights dimmed, and there's just one spotlight was illuminating Chris Squire's Rickenbacker guitar. And that song was played in its entirety with just that focus of the beam on his guitar.
0: Fantastic. Beautiful. Well, as you say, quite an accessible track, that one. I mean, Wondrous Stories was a sort of hit single, wasn't it?
1: Yeah.
0: Which is quite accessible. But that one, I'd forgotten that was there as a radio-friendly one.
1: Mm.
0: I mean, I know on your initial track list you sent me, you wanted Awaken, which is a fantastic track. I'm not sure how well that is acceptable on the radio. But we listened to it all night. I, when we were talking about that, I was reminded of an anecdote that I read this morning about Jeremy Clarkson's funeral plans. He said at his funeral, he wants to have Suppers Ready by Genesis played in its entirety and make the whole congregation listen
2: to it.
0: I thought, well, that's quite interesting. That would be a bit like making people listen to Awaken, which is a beautiful track, but you've got to be on your own in the field at sunrise.
1: I have got plans along those lines. I don't want my demise to come too early.
0: No.
1: But yes, the music will be very important.
0: Okay, so you started playing, you didn't start playing rock music yourself with your bass guitar until you were 40-ish.
1: Yeah.
0: But obviously you were listening to Yes before that.
1: Yes,
0: so,
1: absolutely.
0: So how did you get into... How did you move away from choral music, or how did you get into other music?
1: It was an April or May day in 1971. I was around a friend's house, and they just bought this brand new album called The Yes Album.
0: Right.
1: And he played the opening track, which is called Yours Is No Disgrace, which we may, I believe, hear a little bit of.
0: If we've got time, we'll sneak it in.
1: But if we don't, I'll just say that it started with just an ordinary four-to-the-floor rock beat, and then suddenly... out of nowhere, the keyboards came in a completely different place. Syncopation, and I thought, my God, this is difficult. And it was that sort of what's going on here moment that made me think, this band is worth investigating.
0: Yeah.
1: So getting under the covers a bit.
0: And when you listen to Yes now, you listen to something like Close to the Edge or even those tracks on the Yes album, and you realise that they're sort of like a year or so after the Beatles. You realise how revolutionary that sound was and how they managed to get such complex recordings actually made, given the technology of the time.
1: Absolutely. I hear they're an absolute nightmare in the recording studio because...
0: I'm sure.
1: They just went on and on and on.
0: Yeah. And when you think cutting was probably done with razor blades and sellotape rather than digital, obviously.
1: Yeah.
0: Amazing. Anyway, tell me about your next track choice.
1: The next track is called Satellites by a band called The Hooters. The Hooters were one of the first acts to play at Live Aid, but of course in Philadelphia, because that's where they come from. So they were the first band on in 1985, and this was a minor hit for them, but I've been a fan ever since, and last year got the chance to see them for the first time.
0: Where did you see them?
1: In Germany.
0: Okay.
1: Because they don't tour in the UK, unfortunately. So.
0: Did you go specially to Germany to see the Hooters?
1: Yeah, one night in a place called Lorsch with my wife. It was wonderful.
0: Fantastic. Is she a Hooters fan?
1: She does like them, yes.
0: It was compulsory.
1: It was compulsory.
0: I've got this lovely idea for a holiday, darling. But, okay, let's hear Satellite by the Hooters.

0: Well, it's Andrew Matthews here on A Million Songs Across Your Brain on Westworld's Radio. And that was The Hooters, a track called Satellite, back from 1987, I believe, which is from the album called One Way Home. And that was a choice by my guest tonight, John Sanford, he of The Strays. So, John, that was a gig you went to,
1: yes,
0: as well, in Germany. Was that the best gig you've ever been to? If you had to pick your best gig, would that be it?
1: It was, yes, but I suppose it was, because it was a long time coming. And the evening we had, it was an open-air festival, only about 300 people in the audience, but it was just the most beautiful July evening. And it was just a wonderful experience.
0: Any other favourite gigs?
1: Well, I think I would have to put something in with a Yes flavour. This was when John Anderson had left Yes, but he was working with a lot of kids in America in an arrangement called the Paul Green Rock Academy.
0: Okay.
1: And so he basically did a tour with these 17, 18-year-old kids being his band. And it was just lovely to see him interacting with the youngsters and giving them support. And it was just a really joyous evening.
0: Yeah. Now, I've got tickets to see a Yes show at the Forum in Bath, but that's not John Anderson and the Band Geeks. They're coming later on.
1: Yes.
0: I think
1: yes.
0: You're going to see them, is that
1: I am,
0: right?
1: Yes.
0: Yeah, okay. Because, he still seems to be having all the energy and the voice that he's always had.
1: Yeah, it's quite amazing. 82 in October as well.
0: Oh, I know. It's phenomenal. Okay, what would be your best gig you've ever played and performed in yourself?
1: Well, I think if I say performing, I think a role that I had as a music director, we were thrust into the a situation where a choir was required to sing with the Royal Navy Band, based in Portsmouth. So there's a massive big concert hall. We were asked to do this song with them called Hymn to the Fallen. And I was directing my choir, but also directing the Royal Marine Band as well. What a thrill that was. Incredible sound.
0: That's amazing. Yeah. Tell me about your last track then, your last track choice.
1: Well, the last track is a very interesting one.
0: The last track by somebody else, because we've got one of your own in a minute.
1: Okay, but, oh yes. Yeah. I'm doing a talk on prog rock coming up in October. And
0: Where?
1: It's the Bath Royal Literacy Society. Is that in science? BRLSI. And it's in Bath. It's all about prog, but more importantly, how it's going to survive. Because, you know, we all know the heyday was in the 70s, but what is prog music now?
0: Yeah, yeah.
1: And one of the genres that has been mentioned is called prog punk or prunk.
0: Okay.
1: And this came up
0: just
1: as
0: we needed another genre.
1: Yeah, just as if you didn't have enough. And this came up and I just thought, oh my goodness, what an interesting sound, by a band called Cardiacs.
0: Yeah.
1: And the song is called Is This the Life? And this is, in terms of their output, the most accessible song that they've got. The rest of it is very proggy, in terms of key changes, time signature changes, sun dynamic changes, all those lovely prog ingredients, but in a punky style.
0: Okay, well, thank you for choosing an easy introduction to Cardiacs. Yeah. And their prunk sound. Here we go.

0: Oh, that's Cardiacs. 1988.
1: Yeah.
0: One. Yeah. But they're still going?
1: They are, but they've got a new... the lead singer, who's the chief songwriter, passed away, I think, in 2017, 18, something like that.
0: Yeah, yeah.
1: So, unfortunately, he's no longer with them, but they are still touring.
0: Right, okay. Reminded me of Styx. I don't know. I suppose the challenge for prog, and I'll have to come and hear your talk about it. But
1: lovely.
0: It's how to take the prog principles forward without sounding like the 1970s or the 1980s. Isn't it? What does that sound like in this century?
1: Yeah.
0: Anyway, tell me about your other work in music then. You mentioned then about the conducting the choir with the down in Portsmouth. What else are you involved in?
1: So I run two Good Afternoon Choirs. This is a franchise that was set up in about 2009 by Grenville Jones, who is often called Mr. Bath Music,
0: right?
1: in terms of the choirs he used to run. Grenville's not so active on the scene now, but his legacy of these Good Afternoon Choirs is something that I'm proud to be associated with. And it's basically for older people who don't like to go out at night for their singing because of the dark and the cold. So we run it from 2 till 4, and they go home, have a nice sing, and get home in the light.
0: Yeah. And what about the Phoenix Choir?
1: The Bath Phoenix Choir, we've been together now for just over a year, and we're doing lots of gigs. The most prestigious one, I suppose, is an afternoon slot, or a lunchtime slot, rather, at Bath Abbey on the 18th of April, which is a Saturday. So we're busy gearing up for that. What's not helped, of course, is the Easter holidays coming in between, because I've lost 2 rehearsals.
0: Right. So if people want to join your choirs or find out more, where do they go?
1: Well, I have a website called johnsanfordmusic.com, and there's obviously a landing page where you can click on bands or choirs, that'll take you into the murky world of my interests in music.
0: Fantastic. Now, your interests in music extend to writing.
1: Yeah.
0: And now I know that the Strays are mainly a covers band.
1: Yes.
0: But you said that you and James are interested in writing stuff and may incorporate some originals at some point.
1: Yes.
0: Is that... I hope I'm not saying anything to the Strays that they didn't already know, just in case.
1: No, I think James is happy with that.
0: Okay, so apologies to anyone I've just offended. You've sent me one of your tracks to play. Tell me about this track.
1: This is a track I wrote with my wife. I think it's in 2019 or 2020. I think it's probably the latter, because I was in a very fertile position in terms of songwriting during lockdown, because there wasn't much else to do. So this is one of those songs where the words came to me fairly easy, and the title, It Is What It is a homage to Rachel, because that's her favorite saying. When I get stressed about something, she says, it is what it is.
0: Okay. So. And where did you record it? Because it sounds really good.
1: Well, therein lies a story.
0: Okay, share.
1: I recorded it basically at home, just using piano and a bass guitar and my voice. I tried to mix it myself, but it wasn't great. So, I hate to say it, but I was victim to the AI music mix. So I said, I can offer up this particular track. Could you do something with it?
0: Right.
1: And that's what he's come up with.
0: Okay, let's hear it then. I probably shouldn't play it now, but I'm going to. Here we go. It Is What It Is by John Sanford.

0: It Is What It Is by my guest tonight, John Sanford. That sounds great, John.
1: Thank you.
0: And it's you mentioned some artificial intelligence helping you a little bit with that, and I notice it finishes exactly at 3 minutes, which is precision.
1: I didn't notice that.
0: No, it's exactly 3 minutes. That never happens. No, brilliant stuff. So where can people come and see you performing with the Strays then?
1: Tomorrow night, we're at the Revo Lounge in Chippenham.
0: Okay.
1: And next up after that is the 3rd of April, which is Good Friday. We're debuting at the Quarryman's Arms, just outside Box.
0: Oh, right. Okay.
1: Uh-huh. So those are the two coming up.
0: Brilliant.
1: Then we've got holidays.
0: Yes. Well, look, thank you ever so much for coming and sharing these tracks. Stick around because I'm going to play at least one more of your choices, your substitute choices, because they align with my taste too.
1: So lovely.
0: That's the privilege of doing this show. You get to play what you like. So after that recorded track, I'm going to play something which is a live recording. This is Jimi Hendrix and Little Wing. I'm playing this because my wife put the idea into my head when she was knitting a goose yesterday and said, I just need to make a little wing.

0: That's Talking Heads there. That was another track that John had up his sleeve as a reserve. Do you enjoy that one, John?
1: Oh, I love it.
0: Yeah.
1: It's just the simplicity of that bass line.
0: Yeah.
1: It's just, and the constant sort of keyboardy synthesis.
0: You it's know, so simple, isn't
1: tumbling
0: it?
1: Water sound, isn't it?
0: Yeah, yeah.
1: It's beautiful.
0: Fantastic. I'm going to see his new show. Have you seen his latest show?
1: No.
0: We saw the one for American Utopia a couple of years back. It was one of the most amazing things I've ever seen. All the musicians walking around the stage carrying their instruments, wow. All wirelessly, even the drummers.
1: Yeah?
0: Yeah.
1: Oh, absolutely. Wow.
0: And he's doing the same thing again with the show that he's got now. I'm going to see that at Cardiff Castle, I think. In September, I think it is. Or maybe it's in July or something.
1: Don't be late.
0: Looking forward. No, that's right. Well, look, John, thank you ever so much for coming in tonight and sharing your tracks with me and telling us all about your musical activities. I look forward to seeing you live in Lamb Yard on the 30th of May. And I'm going to finish, as promised, with a Yes track that we both love called Yours Is No Disgrace. So leave the listeners with that. So I'm not here next week, so there might be a repeat program on next week, but the week after that I'll be back with my next guest. But in the meantime, thank you to John Sanford from The Strays.
1: Thank you, Andrew. It's been a pleasure.
0: That's great. And we'll leave you with Yes and Yours Is No Disgrace.

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1: Anne Widdecombe was killed in a targeted attack. Counter-terrorism police have confirmed that some planning and preparation went into her murder. The 78-year-old was found dead at her home on Dartmoor last Thursday. Police have been granted a warrant to question a 28-year-old man for a further 7 days. Assistant Commissioner Lawrence Taylor says it's a complex inquiry.
2: It is important to remember that this is a murder investigation following a brutal attack on a 78-year-old lady in her own home. I want to ensure that our work is conducted sensitively and considers the impact of what has happened.
1: £10 billion of taxpayers' money was wasted in the scramble to buy PPE. That's according to the official COVID inquiry. MPs are expected to approve the long-delayed Hillsborough law later. The legislation would prevent cover-ups linked to the failures of the state. And a T-Rex has been sold for £37.4 million at auction in New York. That's the latest from Radio News Hub. I'm David Hall.
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Where Is My Mind there from the Pixies. Good evening, my name is Bert, and I'm delighted to launch a new show here on Westworlds Radio. The opening track is our theme tune, Where Is My Mind, from the Pixies' 1988 debut album, Surfer Rosa. For this show, the title signifies the flexibility to apply the theme of the week as we see fit. And I say we because I've recruited a group of musical friends to offer me suggestions. 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This week's theme is riffs, so I'm going to stop talking now and we can all enjoy an iconic one.

20th Century Boy there by T-Rex, with a bit of a slower start than maybe Mark Bolan was used to, but never mind. I hope that has you reaching for the air guitar and glitter. That song kindly proposed by my friend Adrian, with whom I've played the very track. Now, just to be clear, we're not ranking these tunes, we're not arguing whose suggestions are best. Some are well known, some have been given as gifts to a new audience, some are obvious, and some, like this beauty by Whale, are not.

Hobo Humping Slobo Babe there by Whale. My mate Matt sent that 1993 in by that Swedish band and asked if I could play it. I replied, I think I probably can. More up to date with this next song from another Swedish band.

So Tick Tick Boom there by The Hives. All of their shows have that energy start to finish. I could have played so many of their tracks in the Riff Central, including, of course, Hate to Say I Told You So, which is another iconic track. Next up, sent in by Kath York, is a great example of a riff that's not on a guitar. 96 Tears by Question Mark and the Mysterians. And we'll roll straight into another keyboard track, Clocks by Coldplay, from my own keyboard queen, Marie.

Well, two very different keyboard riffs there, 96 Tears, which could be said to be an early garage band, with a song from 1966, and Clocks from 2003's album A Rush of Blood to the Head. Multi-instrumentalist Kath will be at the Lamb in Trowbridge with Absolute Beginners, supporting the Fantastic Circles Official on the 17th of October. Tickets via the Lamb on Facebook. Please support if you can. I'm certainly going to try to. Now, I don't know about all of you, but after those two tracks, I need some of this.

0: if music be the food of love, play on. So, Toby, I've just discovered I'm being played by a woman.
1: So am I.
0: Is that unusual?
1: 12th night? Not remotely. Love, laughter, mistaken identities, cross-dressing, romance, and glorious confusion await in the Bradfordians' production of Shakespeare's Twelfth Night. In Bradford and Avon's historic Tithe Barn from the 7th to the 11th of July at 7 p.m. Come early, enjoy a picnic beside the River Avon, then settle in for a magical evening of theatre. Tickets from thebradfordians.com.
0: Play on. 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
2: So, a seamless transition there from the Sex Pistols into the Bradfordians, so support both if you can. Sex Pistols are playing live this summer, actually, and I recommend catching them with one of my favourite artists, Frank Carter, on vocals. More of him to come. Next up is a great track with one of many signature riffs from the guitarist Graham Coxon from the band Blur. This was put forward along with a long, long list of most of their back catalogue by Fanboy Sandy. Enjoy There's No Other Way.

There's No Other Way there from the 1991 debut album Leisure. I know what you're thinking, that cannot be 35 years ago. We were so young, with hair, attitude and bodies that could move and do justice to great tunes. Well, yet again we deserve some rock, and as my teacher Jamie would say, nothing but rock. So first up, here's a signature riff from the Aussie rockers Jet, from 1993's Get Born, and with a cough in the intro that I've had to personally cover on stage, here is Are You Gonna Be My Girl?

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I say you look so fine that I really want to make you mine. 4, 5, 6, come on and get your kicks. Now you don't need

Are You Gonna Be My Girl There? Now, keep the air guitar close and in open tuning with no capo. Here's The Cult with one of my heroes, Billy Duffy, on his Gretsch White Falcon and She Sells Sanctuary. Like walking through Bradford-on-Avon. The heads that turn make my back burn.

She Sells Sanctuary there, and that is a signature riff, is it not? Proposed by Dan, and by others. Loved by the Oz and Helen, and indeed for those with their bingo cards open, covered by Yellow Cake, U2, MND, and Dr. Doctor. Yeah, indeed. Now, time for some calm, you say. No need for riffs to be so aggressive, you say. Okay, say I. Try this.

Hey Bulldog there, from the 1969 Beatles soundtrack album Yellow Submarine. That little jam was proposed by my friend Joe. He could have offered one of his own tracks, actually, so please do check out Joe's album, The Beginning of the End. Now, back to distortion and overdrive. I mentioned Frank Carter earlier when we played the Sex Pistols, and he was nominated as an artist for this show by my fellow gig addict Grant, with the Rattlesnakes from 2015's album Blossom, and on the Nitro-fueled live album 23 at Brixton, this is Primary Explosive.

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1: So there we are. Primary Explosive by Frank Carter and the Rattlesnakes, one for my Felix Fund buddies there. A definite influence on the writing of Frank and the guitarist in that band, Dean Henderson, and so many other artists, were the Ramones. My roadie Keith offered this classic, and you know the riff, so hey-ho, let's go.

Blitzkrieg Bop there from the Ramones. At a few bars over 2 minutes, there was no time to pop the kettle on or get a cold drink out of the fridge there. You can be quick now, but keep the sound on for this next track. This was proposed by my friend Scott, and this is the Small Faces.

So, Song of a Baker there, 1968 song. That was written and sung, unusually for the Small Faces, by the bass player Ronnie Lane, and features on their UK number one album, Ogden's Nut Gone Flake. Go and listen to that album. Please go and listen to that album. They seriously challenged The Who and The Stones in the 1960s, just didn't break it in America. Lyrics for that were inspired by a book given to Lane by Pete Townsend, and let's be honest, we've all been there. Not only was Steve Marriott an amazing guitarist, but he acted as the Artful Dodger in the musical Oliver. Who knew? So we're going to move on now to what could only be described as musical filth. We're going to file these two under dirty riffs. First up is Joan Jett and the Blackhearts, followed by the Eagles.

So I hate myself for loving you and life in the fast lane there. Makes you want to shower, doesn't it? Conjures up an image of a dive bar. JD on ice, sweat on all surfaces, which is certainly where we are here tonight. The Joan Jett track was put to me by Helen and features a guitar solo by ex-Rolling Stone Mick Taylor. And my crocodile golfing buddies, Ian and Steve, nominated the Eagles. And for Steve and Ian, Life in the Fast Lane. Recorded in 1976, released on the iconic album Hotel California. As I'm finding, a bit like West Wiltshire Radio, once you check in. Don Henley on drums and vocals for that one, the great Joe Walsh, with that riff. Now for a new band, and so a new song to me, put up for transmission by my friends Darren and Phil. And those two also have gigs coming up. Custard Pie are at Stallards in Trowbridge, now on Friday the 26th of June, and their Zappa flavoured burger and the Beast will be at the Royal Oak Bath on the 10th of July. And all things being equal, I shall be there, so come and say hello. This is their nomination. It's US band Humphreys McGee and a track called Hourglass.

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1: So Hourglass, Rumphrey's McGee's 2014 album, Similar Skin. That was the studio version at just over 3 minutes, and like Darren's messages, the live versions are well over three times that. I've satisfied my own curiosity and listened to more from Humphreys, and I strongly invite you to too. Now, moving on, those who know, know. This band is highly likely to appear in the show most weeks. With due gratitude to Matt for his gift of this amazing band to me, here's the wedding present with Brassneck.

Brassneck there by The Wedding Present, seemingly always on tour and never a bad show. I've got two dates lodged in the diary for 2026. Now, I'm going to give you a John Peel quote about The Wedding Present's David Gedge. The boy Gedge has written some of the best love songs of the rock and roll era. You may dispute this, but I'm right and you're wrong. And to be honest, you've got to be brave to challenge the late, great Mr. Ravenscroft. So check out their 1989 album with that track, Brassneck, on it, Bizarro. Now, we've doffed our musical hats to the Beatles so far, so best I bow down on your behalf to the Rolling Stones too. Of their many great riffs, this one stands out to me, and I'm confident in the knowledge that it remains Keith Richards' favourite. From 1968, it's Jumpin' Jack Flash. 1, 2, 3.

So the Rolling Stones and Jumpin' Jack Flash there. You can file this for future pub quizzes. That track is not on an album. It's also the most played song at Rolling Stones gigs to date, although they still keep going, don't they? Now, a small team of determined people put this next track forward, and with good reason. So for every guitar teacher out there, and everybody who's tried to learn it, this is Smoke on the Water by Deep Purple. This version, recorded in Osaka, Japan in 1972, with Gillan, Blackmore, Lord, Glover and Pace. A seminal live recording, interestingly, recently remixed by the prog lord Stephen Wilson.

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1: So, Smoke on the Water there. It's a double album, the Made in Japan, with seven tracks. You could say that's stretched out a little bit. And a five CD deluxe offering from Stephen Wilson. So, we gave you enough of it there, I feel. And listen to my friend's advice this afternoon of not talking over the outro. So, hope you enjoyed that one. Now, I was a little worried that my believers focused a little too much on certain bands and missed out on what can only be described as riff royalty. So let's just move on to that. Denim waistcoat, check. Low slung Telecaster, check. And no excessive chords, check. Of course, it's the Quo.

down there by the Quo. Come on now, it wouldn't be right without the Quo. The theme this week is riffs, and I'll wager they are cited in the dictionary definition. From the 1974 album On the Level, it was Quo's only number one single, which surprised me. Now, it also wouldn't feel right without a song on this show by Prince and the Revolution. And my best friend Mike did not disappoint with an insistence that I play this classic track from the Paisley Park 1984 recording Purple Rain, with a stirring intro from his pulpit to celebrate this thing called life. Dearly beloved, this is Let's Go Crazy.

0: time, but I'm here to tell you there's something else.
1: Speaker, man.
0: The afterworld. A world of never-ending happiness. You can always see the sun. Day or night.

So, Prince there with Let's Go Crazy. Also renowned the world over for gargantuan shows and big stadium songs with riffs to match is the band Metallica. From the album of the same name, this is Master of Puppets, which has been proposed by drummer Dan and willingly seconded by me. A recommendation again is that you will be best served for this track by an Air Gibson Explorer tuned down a semitone. Are you ready? Okay, let's go.

Master of Puppets there. Released in 1986, that album was the band's third and the last to feature Cliff Burton on bass guitar, as he sadly passed just after that. So I've concluded that the debate we've had on what constitutes a riff is a difficult one. So thanks for everybody on the WhatsApp group for the input to that. For guidance, I do strongly recommend listening to Johnny Marr's immense catalogue at work. I think that gives you a good idea of what a riff is. And a solid crew nominated this one. A bit like the riff question, they posed the question, what difference does it make?

0: What difference does it make there by the Smiths? That version was recorded for a John Peel session in 1983, believe it or not. Now, the time ticks on. We've had a few Les Paul Jr.-style punk riffs. Now, one of the first singles I bought in 1976 was New Rose by The Damned. Damned, a phrase my parents used to describe what might happen to me if I listened to that sort of music. Plenty of the group proposed this classic punk song, and the good news for them is I am playing New Rose. The contentious news is I'm playing the Guns N' Roses cover from their 1993 album of absolute gems, The Spaghetti Incident. William Bruce Rose Jr. and Saul Hudson, take it away and run with it.
1: Is she really going out?

Guns N' Roses there and their cover of The Damned's New Rose. Now, my opinion is they did the original justice, and The Damned happen to agree with me, and they are touring in their 50th year, so there we are. Non-believers are indeed damned if they don't. So, as we near the end of the show, number one, riffs. I sense there may be people shouting, what about Whole Lotta Love? What about Whole Lotta Rosie? And what about Whole Lotta Fish? Because lots of people asked for that. Oasis, Mannix, there's more and more. The total number of suggestions put forward by the group was 124, gusting 224. Maybe it was a typo. I tried to ask for 2 hours worth for my first show, not 2 days. But the great news is we can return for riffs two and maybe three. For now, switch to week two's theme, please. Best collaboration track. I'm already listening to Motörhead and Girl School, and I'll see you on Tuesday the 30th of June, True Believers. Now for Robin's inspired choice. This is Area Code 615 with a driving harmonica riff in Stone Fox Chase. And you do know it, you just don't realise that you know it. So love music, support live artists and when you can. And a quick name check for a local band, Waz Romano, released their second single from an upcoming album, Welcome Back Tomorrow. Take care of each other.

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1: Counter-terrorism police say Anne Widdecombe was the victim of a targeted attack. The 78-year-old was found dead at her home on Dartmoor last Thursday. Assistant Commissioner Lawrence Taylor is head of counter-terrorism policing.
2: We are still working to understand the extent of any planning or preparation and the motivation that sits behind that attack. We have also been granted a warrant of further detention, which means the suspect can now be held for questioning for up to 7 days under the Terrorism Act.
1: £10 billion wasted, NHS staff not properly protected and a tech system in crisis. That's the finding of the COVID inquiry on PPE. The long-delayed Hillsborough law has finally cleared the House of Commons. MPs have voted unanimously on new legislation. Chancellor Rachel Reeves has delivered her annual Mansion House speech. She says the British economy is strong and Britain has beaten the odds once again. And France are trailing in their World Cup clash against Spain in Dallas. That's the latest from Radio News Hub. I'm David Hall.
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Hey, hey, hey, it's the after party. It's the DJ Paul Spence West Wilts Radio after party. Welcome along. Whether you're gay or not, this is the Village People. I want to shake your hand. That's that track. We are doing the Village People tonight. From New York's Greenwich Village. In the Navy. Come on.

I did not choose the way I am. Oh yeah, that is the Village People's philosophy. We are here tonight at the after party. We only have Village People records, but I'm going to tell you a little bit about them. Inspired by Jacques Morali, a French disco songwriter, and they just wanted to do it like that. There's five of them, and they dress up as different characters. So, original lineup: Glenn Hughes as the biker Leatherman, Alex Briley as the soldier GI, David Hodo as the construction worker, Randy Jones as the cowboy, and lead singer and singer-songwriter Victor Willis as the policeman. The Village People.

There they are with no shirts or little tank top shirts, you know, little vests. Nice. Totally muscle bound. Village people. Right at the pinnacle of disco's pomp. 1978 and 9. Macho Man going straight into Give Me a Break.

So that's the Ritchie family. I'm a woman. Another creation of Jacques Morali. Singing alongside Village People. Hope you're enjoying yourself tonight. It's the After Party, DJ Paul Spence, exclusive to West Wales Radio and the Green Station, WWR. Rafford on Avon's Own.

from the 19th century American rallying cry, "Go West, Young Man," coined by newspaper editor Horace Greeley. Go on. Yeah, village people, go on. Keep the beat going, please. Into the 80s now with Sex Over the Phone. Yeah, dance real close to your partner, that's okay. Yeah.

I just don't remember sex over the phone being this exciting. Maybe I wasn't in America. Maybe I wasn't in New York. Come on and give it to me, baby. Yeah, you're listening to The Village People, night on After Party with DJ Paul Spence. We are getting it down with The Village People. We are going to play Cola Rock from the film. Produced by Baz Luhrmann. Can't Stop the Music. 1980. Yeah, there's still booty shaking.

There is absolutely no need to feel down when you listen to YMCA. Their massive hit worldwide went number one in pretty much every country. The Village People.

There's a version of this in Korean, South Korean band called Lamb that I've got somewhere. I have to dig it out one time. We'll play it on the regular party. Hope you're enjoying yourself. This is DJ Paul Spence. We are partying tonight. All the colours of the rainbow. Keep the disco beats going. In Hollywood, everybody is a star.

I wonder if Hollywood is actually like that. Has anybody ever been there from Bradford-on-Avon? I wonder. It's a place you dream of, isn't it? Anyway, on this show, on the after party, we always ask, can the band do it live?

The answer is yes, of course. Ready for the 80s is the track, Village People, the stars of the stage and studio. Here we go. Ready for the 80s.

Victor Willis, lead singer. What an incredible voice. You can't stop the music. There's no interviews tonight, it's all music. DJ Paul Spence, the after party from West Wilts Radio exclusively. A track called Fire Island.

released alongside San Francisco and Macho Man. That's the British People with Fire Island. Well, I hope you've enjoyed my tribute to the incredible, amazing, highly energetic Village People. I'm going to play out for West Wilts Radio tonight with from an album called Cruisin' by the Village People. And the track from 1978 is called The Women. Thank you for listening. It's DJ Paul Spence signing out. Have a great evening. Yeah, keep it kind of leather and kind of denim, right?

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1: Anne Widdecombe died in a brutal and targeted attack. Counter-terrorism police say they've been given more time to question their 28-year-old suspect after the former minister was found dead at her home on Dartmoor last Thursday. It comes as Devon and Cornwall police have been forced to defend their response to her death. Here's Police Commissioner Alison Hernandez.
2: I'm confident that Devon and Cornwall police has provided a substantial and professional response to Anne Widdecombe's death. I'm sure the impact of this major operation has meant that some people have had to wait longer for routine services.
1: Former Prime Minister Boris Johnson's defended his handling of PPE during the COVID pandemic. The official inquiry has found £10 billion was wasted on equipment. The Hillsborough law has been unanimously backed by MPs. New legislation will force public officials to cooperate when investigations take place. And Spain are through to the final of the World Cup after beating France 2-0. That's the latest from Radio News Hub. I'm David Hall.
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3: It'll make money for you.
4: There are endless hidden costs.
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6: If music be the food of love, play on. Sir Toby, I've just discovered I'm being played by a woman.
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6: Is that unusual?
7: 12th night? Not remotely. Love, laughter, mistaken identities, cross-dressing, romance, and glorious confusion await in the Bradfordians' production of Shakespeare's 12th Night. In Bradford and Avon's historic Tithe Barn from the 7th to the 11th of July at 7 p.m. Come early, enjoy a picnic beside the River Avon, then settle in for a magical evening of theatre. Tickets from thebradfordians.com.
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9: Welcome. This is Bradford Calling, the show that, like David Blaine and Dynamo, brings a little bit of magic into your homes.

taken from the excellent City Jungle album that was Misha Blanos with The Airy. Ian McDonald is an Irish producer from Wicklow, and under the moniker of Ian Mac, he brings us many reasons to live.

Ahigao is a term used in Japanese pornography for an exaggerated facial expression during sex, often used in manga and anime. This is Cigarette Ahigao by Penelope Scott.

be around this long?

0: Self-taught pianist and rapper Alphamist returns to his beat-making past with a jazz-influenced album, Bring Backs, and this is Organic Rust.
1: Serious face, cause it's really a race, trying to stabilize while my health deteriorates. My fever leaves me in a delirious state. Now I'm grand with your fakes, here to replace, they cheer me away until they hear a mistake. I don't wanna lose my drive, so I'm steering away. Plus I got a call saying that a period's late, so I'm opening my calendar and clearing the dates. It's fate, I'm just

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When I'm organic rust, trust. Can it just?

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time to go back to the 90s in fill and production with Phantom Handshakes and All That Could Burn.

with a lilting voice and lazy hot summer evening feel, this is Blaze Ambrose with Old Venoms.

Australian singer-songwriter Michael Simich takes a break from his bands Michelangelo and the Black Sea Gentlemen to bring you I Like It Like That.

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1: With a weird obsession for alpacas and her third album out now, Flora Fauna, let's listen to Billy Martin and Creature of Mine.

Now for a real funky groove from New Zealand sax master Mr. Ott, and taken from his In the Flow album, this is Highway 1.

from an album about the painful ways human connections can just degrade and unwind. Requin, just fall right into.

You've been listening to Bradford Calling, and my name is Joe. Thank you for spending your time here with me. Hopefully some of what you've heard this evening makes you want to go and investigate those artists a little further. Please stay safe, health, harmony and happiness to you all, wherever you may be. Playing us out, we have Dudal and Bonfui. Goodbye.

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1: Counter-terrorism police say Anne Widdecombe was the victim of a targeted attack. The 78-year-old was found dead at her home on Dartmoor last Thursday. Assistant Commissioner Lawrence Taylor is head of counter-terrorism policing.
2: We are still working to understand the extent of any planning or preparation and the motivation that sits behind that attack. We have also been granted a warrant of further detention, which means the suspect can now be held for questioning for up to 7 days under the Terrorism Act.
1: £10 billion wasted, NHS staff not properly protected and a tech system in crisis. That's the finding of the COVID inquiry on PPE. The long-delayed Hillsborough law has finally cleared the House of Commons. MPs have voted unanimously on new legislation. Chancellor Rachel Reeves has delivered her annual Mansion House speech. She says the British economy is strong and Britain has beaten the odds once again. And Spain are through to the final of the World Cup after beating France 2-0. That's the latest from Radio News Hub. I'm David Hall.
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2: Anne Widdecombe died in a brutal and targeted attack. Counter-terrorism police say they've been given more time to question their 28-year-old suspect after the former minister was found dead at her home on Dartmoor last Thursday. It comes as Devon and Cornwall police have been forced to defend their response to her death. Here's Police Commissioner Alison Hernandez.
3: I'm confident that Devon and Cornwall police has provided a substantial and professional response to Anne Widdecombe's death. I'm sure the impact of this major operation has meant that some people have had to wait longer for routine services.
2: Former Prime Minister Boris Johnson's defended his handling of PPE during the COVID pandemic. The official inquiry has found £10 billion was wasted on equipment. The Hillsborough law has been unanimously backed by MPs. New legislation will force public officials to cooperate when investigations take place. And Spain are through to the final of the World Cup after beating France 2-0. That's the latest from Radio News Hub. I'm David Hall.
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